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1: Yeah, can you fill her up with news, please?
0: Sure, we got local, national, or world.
1: Can I get all three?
0: Absolutely. You want me to check your weather?
1: Yeah, please.
0: All right, let's see. Weather looks a bit cloudy. Uh-oh.
1: What's wrong?
0: I see you got a traffic tie-up on the main drag.
1: Oh, that's gonna cost me.
0: Not if you take a left on Main, turn right at the second light, bring you right back out to the main road. Just beyond the backup.
1: Hey, thanks.
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0: Mark, I've been studying this situation with the Democrats talking about this big tent all the time.
1: Yeah.
0: And the only thing I can conclude is the fact that that tent is a carnival tent.
1: Yeah. And all the people
0: in it are, and they're clowns, and they're, the animals are provided by George Orwell, Animal Farm. So it's the worst kind of, I guess, and too, it probably smells like heaven with all that mendacity going on.
1: You're right. And by the way, you've got this two lousy senators there, and you got this guy, Assoff, who's attacking a defenseless 35-year-old woman who is single, who works 24/7 for the president in this country, with these horrific insinuations. I saw Assoff in a picture walking down the street with another guy. He had a kind of funny walk, I thought Assoff did, Mr. Producer. What do you make of that? I salute all you heroes out there. Thank you. What about that, Assoff? What can you tell us? Fill us in. Who was that guy, and what's with your funny walk? I'll see you tomorrow, America. God bless.
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8: More pressure on Iran. I'm Lisa Lucera, Fox News. President Trump posting on Truth Social what he's calling the most crushing economic operation ever taken against any country is coming, and he warned that any country that may help Iran, that it will also face economic consequences. This coming after one of Iran's neighbors cuts it off economically.
9: After Iran fired missiles at the United Arab Emirates, the UAE says it has halted all trade and financial transactions with Iran.
10: There is nuisance value when they shoot a drone every once in a while.
9: At least six commercial vessels have been attacked this month while transiting the strait, including one this week.
8: Fox says Lucas Tomlinson at the White House. The trial judge oversaw the case of Carmelo Anthony, the Texas teen convicted of stabbing another teen to death at a track meet last year, has been removed from the case as the defense team seeks a retrial.
11: The group of civil rights, criminal defense, and appellate attorneys now working pro bono for Anthony argued that Judge John Roach, who oversaw the original trial, cannot be trusted to hear their appeal impartially based on comments he made after the trial about how fairly he felt it was conducted.
8: Fox's Garrett Tenney. Anthony was convicted of murder and is serving 35 years in prison after a jury rejected his claims of self-defense. The DEA reportedly involved in the investigation into the death of Hayden Panettiere, according to TMZ.
12: Police showed up at the Greenville, South Carolina home of Panettiere's on-again, off-again boyfriend Brian Hickerson today. This is according to reporting from Fox Digital.

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All right, let's phase her out. I hate to phase out these bitches. Here we be. Where do we be, man? Here we are. Our friends at the International Fellowship of Christians and Jews, who we love. 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All right, I've given this piece enough attention. You get the drift. He ends by saying, there's no military solution. That's why Abraham Lincoln had to fire so many generals. That's why other presidents,

0: have had to work around other generals. And that's why we don't win wars as often as we should anymore, because of people like this. The hell's his name again, Rich? John Schindler, who's been in the intelligence bureaucracy most of his life, who's been in the national security bureaucracy most of his life, not as a winner, not during times when we won wars, but as a man who believes...
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7: New pressure on Iran. I'm Lisa Lacera, Fox News. President Trump promising a new attack, but not on the battlefield.
8: On Truth Social Wednesday night, the president announced what he is calling the most crushing economic operation ever taken against any country, fueled by Iran's failure to make a deal with the U.S. to end military operations. President Trump promising economic D-Day and also stating that if any country aids Iran economically, that country will also face consequences. Although he didn't offer any specific actions, the president did write that, quote, these maniacs are on the ropes and these historic measures will cripple them and their ability to project terror worldwide.
7: Fox's Kevin Uresky. This is the UAE has suspended all trade with Iran after coming under renewed missile fire. The day for the jury in the case of a Massachusetts mom on trial for murdering her three kids ended early and abruptly on day 16.
9: After a delay in the proceeding, Judge William Sullivan said he was ending court for the day. He didn't say why and urged the jury
10: not to speculate about what it is. You're not to hold it against either side.
9: Earlier in the day, the defense finished with a doctor who worked with the defendant, Lindsay Clancy. There was a concern about another defense witness, Emily Thorndike, a TikTok user who once worked at the hospital Clancy checked herself into. Judge Sullivan did not allow that witness because there was no meeting of the two.
7: Fox's Grinnell Scott. Court is back in session tomorrow morning. Tens of thousands of people in northwest Indiana, including 20,000 in the city of Gary, remain without power more than a week after deadly storms leveled trees and knocked down power lines across the region. The Army says it will resume Apache helicopter training missions after a pause following a crash in Texas that killed two soldiers. The cause of the August 12th crash near Fort Hood remains under investigation. 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
13: 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I'm Todd Starnes. 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
13: A musical performance group at Kent State University has banned white people from auditioning for certain solos. Campus Reform reporter Emma Arnes broke the story, reporting the vocal intensity a cappella group limits certain solos to people of color. The university claims giving a white kid a solo from, let's say a song originally performed by a black artist, would be considered cultural appropriation. Mark Phillips has been a member of the group for 3 years. He's a white guy, the beatboxer. He pointed out the ban on white people seemed to be a violation of the university's anti-discrimination policy. He said that music is meant to be shared and celebrated. In response, the group's executive board placed Mark on probation, demanded he appear before a disciplinary hearing to plead his case. Well, instead of doing that, Mark resigned. He says he learned that anti-white discrimination is alive and well at Kent State University. I'm Todd Starnes.
15: The following.
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1: Yeah, we have a big tent within DSA. 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
5: All right, news roundup and information overload hour. 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If you want to join us. You know, when we talked to O'Reilly in the last hour, I think we brought up a lot of things that are very relevant that makes, you know, what's going to happen 76 days from now very unpredictable. Because these are uncharted waters, dealing with a radicalized Democratic Party, with the exception of one elected Democrat. No Democrat will call out the radicalism. Frankly, I am glad that this crazy lady, Angie Nixon, won down here in Florida. That's a layup win for the Senate candidate for the Republicans, who I think is a great senator, Ashley Moody. Great news for her, you know, because it's just going to make this, you know, a slam dunk win. And even Larry Sabato moved it into the Republicans can't lose part of the column. And before that, it was different. He moved the Florida, you know, race, the Senate race, into a safely Republican. It is now safely Republican. That's good. One less thing to worry about. But there are certain things that we have to understand. The legacy media is corrupt. They hate Donald Trump. They are never going to tell you about Troy Jackson in Maine and what a horrible human being people describe him as. They're never going to tell you about El Sayed and all the extremism that he has adopted himself, never mind his BFF Hassan Piker. They're never going to tell you about Six Gender Tellerico. And I hope Ken Paxton gets a little more focused in his campaign. That would be my goal. But Republicans are going to spend a lot of money. Greg Abbott is at the top of the ticket. That's good for everybody down ticket. And I think very, very important in so many ways. So the legacy media is never going to tell the story about the radical left. They just hate Trump. And they're just going to run every bad story they can between now and Election Day, because they're nothing but an extension now of even the radicalized Democratic Party, because they're not calling him out. They won't ever do their job, ever. We just can't count on that. The same people, and this I'm urging people to not pay attention to any polling. This election year, except for the people that we put on this program that are good pollsters that know how to poll Donald Trump and have proven it over and over again in 2016, 2020, 2024. That's Matt Towery, Insider Advantage, Robert Cahaley, the Trafalgar Group, John McLaughlin, McLaughlin & Associates, and Rasmussen does a pretty decent job, too. Atlas nailed it last year. Nobody even knows who they are, so I don't really count them. All right, so you cannot pay attention to it. But if you don't want radicalism to take over our country and this country turned upside down and this agenda that I keep telling you about that's on their website, then you better do your part, and that is go out and vote. Don't let polls sway you. You know, when these polls are off by 20, 25, 30 points, and time and time again, you just have to scratch your head and just realize you cannot trust them. And so don't let it impact whether you're going to vote or not, because they can depress vote and in some cases maybe incentivize it. But they're going to try and depress Republican turnout. And I'm telling you, this is the most important midterm in our lifetime. End of sentence, you know, full stop. And I'll add a couple of things else. Establishment Democrats, and there's now a lot of articles I'm picking up saying they're sitting this one out. They don't want to give any money to these radicalized candidates. So they're going to have to get it from the crazy people, you know, the radical George Soros affiliated groups, etc. Okay, they'll get some money from there, but they're not going to get establishment Democrat money. Republicans, for the first time, have money, at least in my lifetime that I can remember, have a lot of money going into these midterms, nearly $1 billion, over $800 million that they have in the bank ready to be spent on these midterms. Now, when you have a corrupt legacy media, you have to bypass them. You bypass them through alternative media shows like this, my show Hannity on the Fox News Channel, etc. And then you have to buy ads and you have to make your case and bring it directly to the American people. Now, I know the ad time's already been purchased by Republicans. How do you like that? And I know Democrats have not done so. The time may not even be available by the time they ever get money, if they get it. So the real, you know, I wanted to bring in our friend Matt Towery, pollster. By the way, he has an upcoming book. It's called The Honoring of Ignorance. We're going to do the first interview with him when it comes out. Matt, I keep saying uncharted waters. I'm bringing up factors here that, you know, we've never seen before in a midterm, which makes it so unpredictable.
6: Well, yeah, and we've been down this road before, Sean, over and over. I don't know how many elections you and I have done together, and the polling's been off. And, you know, here's one thing I learned.
5: We go all the way back to 1992 when I was a local host in Atlanta.
6: We do, and we keep all that stuff to ourselves.
5: True.
6: It were great times, and you were great on the air there. That's how we got to know each other. You know, Sean, here's one thing. The folks at Qantas Insights, they do a pretty good job, too. They posted something today. There was a study done by an academic, went through 7,000 U.S. Senate races, polls in those races, and said that basically they were off usually between 3.5 to 4 points for the Democrats. So case in point, I polled Georgia yesterday. We've seen, you know, prior to this, that John Ossoff was up by 12 points, 13 points, and the like, by networks recently polling it. Well, when we did it, Ossoff was up by 7, which is about the 4-point difference that we've seen before, right? And the governor's race there was 3 points for the Democrat. That person was winning in Georgia. The Republican was losing when we polled it. And we never missed a race, by the way, in Georgia. Never. We have it dead even. So, yes, there's a lot up in the air. There's a lot the Republicans have to do. There's one thing I'm curious about, and I don't understand why the Republicans aren't up explaining it right now. The headline CPI number, and you can translate to anybody, the inflation number for this country under Joe Biden at 580 days was 8.5%. Under Donald Trump at 580 days in his term, this second term, it's 3.5%. Now, why are the Republicans not listing these things and saying, do you want to go back to the policies of Joe Biden and the Democratic Senate, Democratic House?
5: It would be worse with this radical bunch, worse than Biden.
6: Absolutely. But they got to make the case, because everyone's running around right now saying, oh, my goodness, gas has gone up and food's gone up. And like, no, it really has not gone up anywhere near like it did when the Democrats were in control. That's a case. That's a slam dunk for the Republicans. I don't know why they're not making that.
5: Well, there's one other thing to add to that is people are taking more home in their paycheck than they ever have because of the one big beautiful bill that Democrats all rejected.
6: Yep.
5: And I think it's very critical that people look at their paycheck and not dismiss the fact no tax on tips, overtime, you know, and of course the president secured our borders. Then we have the Trump savings accounts and other benefits. The price of pharmaceuticals are way down, et cetera. I mean, we're in a fight for the hearts and minds of people with a very abusively corrupt and biased media and corrupt and abusive pollsters.
6: Well, yeah, I call it the mirage machine. They create mirages and then they reinforce the mirages. And then if you happen to not go along with them, they come out and attack you and try to tear your credibility down. So you can't penetrate the media or you can't penetrate with a message. And that's where shows like yours and others are able to get above and beyond this. But when you talk about news organizations in this country, I mean, very few of them give a break to anyone. You talked about the accurate pollsters. These accurate pollsters that you're talking about, none of the networks will run the polls. None of the major national newspapers will run their polls. Why? Because somebody put their thumb on the scale and said, oh, no, these aren't really good pollsters. Well, they've been the most accurate, so why would they not be the best? I think that in this country, Republicans had caught on to all this because Trump made them wise to it. The problem we have right now is that this mirage machine has decided to take advantage of exhaustion, which people always have when there's a new administration and a lot going on, and Trump does a lot. And they want the Trump Republicans to stay home. They want them not to turn out. They want to say, well, this one's just not winnable. I'm not enthusiastic. Oh, the president hasn't done everything he said he was going to do. I hear a lot of that. But the truth of the matter is, when you start bringing the real case, and that is, this is what you had under Joe Biden, and he was a more conservative Democrat than what you're going to have in the future. And this is where you were in a short period of time. It only took Biden 580 days to take the country to massive inflation. And part of that was because he had to fight the climate situation, non-existent, with a bill that gave money to everybody and flooded this country over the years he was president. It was an extremely difficult time period, and people need to be reminded of it. That's important to motivating people to turn out to vote.
5: All right, quick break. Right back. More with Matt Towery, Insider Advantage. 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
5: 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All right, I have a question for you. Why are global central banks buying physical gold right now? According to recent reports, central banks around the world have been steadily buying physical gold to reduce their reliance on paper dollars. Now, think about that. Now, it seems like the biggest global financial institutions know something, and they're moving into hard assets like gold and silver. 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

0: All right, our final moments with our friend Matt Towery. By the way, he does have a book coming out soon. It's going to be The Honoring of Ignorance. And he, of course, one of the real pollsters that can get and poll Donald Trump correctly. Let me play fake news CNN, and even they can't hide how dire things can be for the Democrats. And this is Harry Enten, who seems to be kind of maybe the fairest guy on the network, I don't know, sounding the alarm over the DSA's primary wins. I want you to listen to this report.
1: The Democratic Socialists of America's ranks in Congress, they are definitely growing, getting larger.
2: All right. So where are these wins happening? Is there a specific area, or what are you seeing with the numbers?
1: Yeah. Okay. You might just say, oh, this is just a phenomenon in the Northeast. This is part of the Acela corridor. This is just an urban phenomenon. No, not really. I mean, take a look here. Where DSA candidates won primaries for Congress, they're all Democrats. Yeah, you got three in New York, but you got two in Michigan. You got one in Colorado. You got one in Florida last night running for the Senate, and you got one in Pennsylvania. So this is not just a Northeast phenomenon in terms of these DSA candidates who are winning primaries.
0: Now, he added one thing, the net favorability of the Democratic Party in 2018 when they had a pretty good year, midterm election year. Their favorability was even. Their favorability this year is minus 25 points. And there's one thing, Matt, that I'll add and let you weigh in on. Republicans, very smartly, they've saved their money. They have a midterm convention that they've never had before. The case is going to be made to the American people, both on the airwaves during this convention. I don't know if it'll have the same impact as a presidential convention, but I would imagine there's going to be an impact out of that. We call it a post-convention bounce. But again, I mean, I can't predict, and I don't think anybody can predict with any degree of certainty where this is going to land.
3: No, and to your point about socialism and the Democratic Socialist, this creates a wedge among the Democrats. I'll give you an example. In the state of Florida, which was just mentioned, this person defeated Alex Vindman. For one reason, I'd say Alex Vindman was a little bit like the character Flounder in Animal House. When they put his picture up on the screen, everybody threw their beer can and said no. And he ran ads and endlessly here in Florida. And every time he ran an ad, people decided they hated him more. So that was part of why this woman won. She was able to get the traction and then get some Democratic Socialists down here campaigning for her. That having been said, you have my David Jolly, who's the nominee for the Democratic side. In a normal year, he might do okay. He was a former Republican, views as moderate. But now his problem is he's got on the ticket a socialist. So what's he going to do? Is he going to say, oh, I don't want to have anything to do with socialism? Well, then he doesn't get their hardcore vote. And if he says, I do want to have something to do with socialism, then he loses everybody else. He cannot win because of this. So this cuts both sides. But Republicans have to – I want to add on one other thing. The other thing I'd say to the Republicans is – no matter what, this is partly a referendum on Donald Trump. Never fool yourself into thinking otherwise. How in the world they let his polling numbers get down to 30-something percent, which is just unbelievably untrue. Never can he get that low in this country. And try to convince people that he's just in the ditch and can't get out of it. They've got to turn that around. And that's the responsibility of all that money that you saw. You got to push the candidates, but you got to tell the things that Donald Trump has done. I started with the inflation number. There's plenty of other things he's accomplished. And right now, the mirage machine is trying to make it look all he's done is get us in a war and it's ruined everything. And he hasn't fulfilled any of his promises. That's not true. And it needs to be corrected. You got 75 days or so to do it. Get on the ball. Don't wait until the last month.
0: Well, I know something that I'm not going to share. I have insider information.
3: Yeah, I know you
0: are. So, I do, and I'm. Why give away the game plan ahead of time? But let me tell you something. You are going to see the case get made. Let me put it that way. Anyway, Matt Towery, 800-941-SEAN, our number if you want to be a part of the program. We'll get to your calls coming up. Health, wellness, fitness, nutrition, longevity. We're all thinking about MAHA. But the truth is, if you're really honest with yourself, aren't you kind of guessing on a lot of issues involving your health that you really don't know? Like, for example, there's a new study that came out. Oh, it finds eating red meat is good for you, Linda. Linda. Anyway, but here's the thing. We are guessing, you know, what foods to eat, what supplements to take. you know, why do some foods bloat us and then we need a nap and we're tired and worn out? Well, it's not that you're getting older in most cases. It's messages your body are sending to you. You know, when Linda had these putrid projectile vomit kale shakes, I said, that's rotting in your stomach. 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
6: Fox News, I'm Ted Lindner. President Trump declaring an economic D-Day against Iran on social media, writing, any country that allows its financial institutions, businesses, airports, or government entities to provide any type of lifeline to Iran will itself face tremendous economic consequences. Fox's Lucas Tomlinson.
7: After Iran fired missiles at the United Arab Emirates, the UAE says it has halted all trade and financial transactions with Iran.
8: There is nuisance value when they shoot a drone every once in a while.
7: At least six commercial vessels have been attacked this month while transiting the Strait, including one this week.
6: President Trump named his pick to lead the FDA.
9: President Trump said in a Truth Social post that Dr. Heidi Overton is a rock star who's going to deliver on his priorities of faster cures and lower drug prices. Overton's a known abortion opponent, and if she does get the job, that means she'll be in charge of policies that govern abortion drugs like mifepristone.
6: Fox's Jill Nato. 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

0: the 99+% of the time when it's not a lethal situation, and you, non-lethal technology would suffice, and you'd be able to protect yourself, your family, get away to safety. 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It is so effective. I mean, you don't need a background check. You don't need a permit. It's legal in all 50 states. 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Unbelievable. It really saddens me. I think the WNBA is about to implode, Linda. And I mean this. It's sad. First of all, I can't believe that Clay Travis offered $10 million to their championship team last year in Vegas. I mean, I can't believe this. And they didn't take him up on it. And they only pay their players annually $7 million a year. They could double every player's salary, and then the owners can keep another $3 million for themselves. I mean, they're so confident that there's no difference between biological men and women. I don't know if you saw this, but when I saw it, it made my blood boil. Sophie Cunningham, the only one on her whole team that stood with her hand over her heart during the national anthem. The Atlanta Dreams, they didn't even bother coming onto the court. Did you read that? Did I get that right? Yeah,
1: they have the footage I got of that it. Right. I mean, it's hard to watch.
0: It's so painful. And anyway, her supporters now, and then, you have people, they had this encounter. They had the XXXY t-shirts, and they were told that they had to cover them up. And then they won't even, the league won't even name the person responsible what they say shouldn't have happened in the first place. I'm not sure that's the truth when they won't tell us who did it and why they did it, why that decision was made.
1: In addition to that, there was another person who went in and wore some, you know, stupid trans shirt, and they were put on the Jumbotron. So this whole idea of, you know, this is the concept that you and I have been talking about for a long time with liberals, is that there is a constant barrage of a one-sided opinion while we talk about the need for diversity and equity and inclusion. But what that actually means is we only want people that look a certain way, that talk a certain way, that fit a certain bill. None of it is about diversity. It's about everybody being the same, thinking the same. And this whole concept of a meritocracy and people just being somewhere because they should be because they earned it, it's completely lost. Like, people don't even understand the concept. So this whole thing about, you know, men and women are the same, you can't have it both ways. You can't say it's not fair. You know, we want to be treated equally. Everybody is fair, blah, blah. Everybody's the same. I mean, none of it makes sense.
0: Nonsense. Like,
1: it's all nonsense. It's a stream of consciousness. But the person whose consciousness you're wrapped up in has had, you know, 4 bottles of Tito's and hasn't slept in a week. I'm like, could I please get out of wherever this is? It's too much.
0: The worst part is they had an opportunity to define what a woman is, and they won't. So
1: here's the other
0: thing.
1: Let me say one other thing. I'm really sorry, but this really pisses me off. It's your show, boss, and I appreciate this 30 seconds of freedom. Thank you very much. I cannot stand this idea. All these women, like the Megan Rapinos and these other dumb broads that want to go out and say, oh, everybody's welcome. I can say that. I'm a woman. Me, I use that word because there's a lot of them. We're surrounded by them. I will tell you right now, you got where you are. You got where you are because people gave you that chance. They fought for Title IX. They gave you the opportunity to make your name in women's sports. And now the next generation of women have to fight against men because a bunch of dudes that decided that they were going to put on like a little bit of mascara and put their hair in a wig and act like they're chicks because they want to be able to go out and have an easy game because biologically they can play better because they're bigger and stronger and they're already in the certain sport. Well, they just couldn't cut it as a dude. That's not fair.
0: If they were so confident that, you know, there's no difference between men and women, then Enes Kanter Exactly. Freedom should be allowed in the league.
1: I have the perfect solution. Go start as trans league.
0: Oh, my God. Why did I start this with you? There's certain topics that set you off.
1: Okay, but final question. Am I wrong? Yes. Trans league. Go do the trans league. You guys can all play against each other.
0: I've said that before. Yeah, I mean, just do it. You know, go ahead and see how well it does. I don't think it's going to do very well.
2: I'm just going to push back on one thing with the trans league. Oh, my goodness. In 2022, they did it with hockey. And the first thing that happened was someone ended up in the hospital.
1: Not good.
0: You know, what's so fascinating, if they really had confidence that there's not a difference, they would take $10 million from Clay Travis. And they
1: sure
0: won't.
1: Sure would.
0: You know, and then Riley Gaines went there. She looked up what the rules are for signs. They tried to take her sign away. And she said no. I mean, and I think showed a lot of courage in doing it. I am telling you, they are going to ruin the league. People are going, go woke, you're going to go broke. You know, Canadian powerlifting champion April Hutchinson leads the first Sophie Cunningham rally outside the U.S. And, you know, I'm just telling you, the American people are not going to put up with this. And people, you don't come out for the national anthem. You don't put your hand over your heart. And the crowd is all doing it. I lived in Atlanta. The people are proud of their country. Most of them I knew in Atlanta. Okay. See how this ends. It's not going to end well. All right. Any more commentary from the peanut gallery?
1: No, I agree with you.
0: Calls?
1: People who have thrived and been so successful in this country, you can't put your hand over your heart for all the men who bled and died and women for our freedom so that you could have those opportunities. You're disgusting.
0: I will only watch the Indiana Fever and only because of Sophie Cunningham. That's it. Not her coach
1: She's great, man.
0: Down the stairs. Not Caitlin Clark had an opportunity to back up her teammate, and she punted. I was disappointed. And she is a talented, gifted player. And there are many talented players in the WNBA. WNBA. What does the W stand for? I wonder.
1: I don't know. Still trying to figure it out. I'll get back to you.
0: I got to figure that out. Is it Therese in Oklahoma? What's up, Therese? How are you?
3: Therese. And yes, I'm from Oklahoma.
0: My sister's name is Therese, spelt the same way. That's why I said Therese.
3: That's the French. Okay.
0: That's the sister I wish would love me a little bit less in my life.
3: Aw.
0: She worries about her brother constantly, and it's like, stop worrying. You're driving me nuts.
3: Listen, I was wondering about the Communism Control Act signed by President Eisenhower. Why are we not using that to keep the radical communists out of our trying to get power and for running for office? They're not supposed to be running for office, no matter what they call themselves.
0: You know, there's something worth watching, and I've talked about The Men That Built America and these great series. I think that's on the History Channel. I've been watching it on Apple, so I don't know where it originated from. I thought it was Paramount Plus, but I've been watching it on Apple, and that's America in Color, and it goes through America's history in the 20s and 30s and then 40s and then 50s. I urge people to watch it because you see, for example, you know, FDR having to battle isolationists when Hitler, you know, was you know, rolling over every country across Europe. And he knew he had to battle back against a very strong isolationist group in America until Pearl Harbor happened. And then we had no choice. And then everything changed. But he had been preparing for it because he knew that America had to be that beacon of freedom. And without America, they wouldn't win. And Nazism, fascism, Imperial Japan, I mean, we needed to defeat them, unfortunately. And it's just, you're right. And then the anti-communist movement was very real. I mean, you go back and you see Hollywood, there was a group of people that were just outright communists. It's not the first time we've dealt with either isolationism or communism as a movement in this country. And it just gives you the history of it. All I can say is what I always say. It's been tried in many, many countries in, under many different titles and names, but it always takes on the same form or manifestation. You end up with unfulfilled promises, more poverty than when you started. You got a bunch of greed and power-hungry, greedy politicians that try to gain power by lying to you about what they will provide for you. And then in the end, you calculate how much of your freedom you gave up in the name of false security. For many countries, they never recover, ever. So I hope people learn from this, and I hope we take this threat seriously. In 76 days, we get to decide to say no. Good call. Thank you. Chris in Virginia on the Sean Hannity Show. What's up, Chris? How are you?
4: Hey, Sean. Great to be with you. With these midterm elections being as important as they are, and I know what I'm going to ask is a big ask, especially for Bruce Blakeman, can we expect Hannity town halls for these midterms? Because I'm really looking forward to it, because I think you're a national asset. And for the elections, I think your town halls really make a difference.
0: Wow. No pressure. But I'm willing to do whatever it takes. That's all I'll say. And, you know, I have partners, obviously. I have radio partners. I have TV partners. And they've got to agree to them. I think there are going to be instances where we're going to be on the road. There's no lack of energy on my part or willingness on my part to do whatever it's going to take to make people aware. I'm all in. And I think you can hear the urgency of my voice. That urgency is not contrived. It is very real. And I'm begging people to take this seriously. This is a clear and present danger. Look at the numbers. 250 DSA people elected since 2019. We'll have maybe close to 50 when all is said and done on the ballot this year. This is a pivotal turning point election for the country. And I'm not saying these as words. This is it. These people get power. God help us all. Because they will want to dismantle the greatest country God gave man, the greatest wealth creation system we've ever seen in the history of mankind, and the consequences will be severe, and we'll all suffer from them. So I'm in, Chris. Whatever you know, me and my partners decide is best. There's no lack of commitment on my part. I promise you. Steve in California. Hey, Steve, how are you? Gavin Newsom's communist utopia. Where's Gavin today? Doing a podcast? Outselling his book? Is he trashing Trump or me online? You know, what's he doing? Mr. No-Show Governor. I know he's not filling up reservoirs with water and hydrants with water. I know he's not doing that.
5: No, he's probably a couple thousand miles away, you know, campaigning.
0: Yeah, exactly.
5: And I got to tell you, it's an honor speaking with you. You know, I think you're the closest guy that comes to replacing Rush Limbaugh, you know, and which is shoes.
0: Nobody can replace the great one, but you're very kind, and I'm doing my part. We all have to up our game because we could use him now.
5: Well, we got to pick up the flag, just like, you know, Nick Frieda's picking up for Charlie Kirk. You know, the important thing is just keep spreading the message and just keep waking up the woke, you know. So down to business, Mamdani, the human dumpster fire, he created a lose-lose situation of his own, and with his the Peter Ter attacks, either number one, he's wrong and calling out the wrong people, never mind the burden of proof issue, or number two, he's right and just gave the whole world a list of really nice properties that have a great chance of being empty, as these aren't the houses that are occupied by the owners because they're not the primary house. So they just gave a fast-track cheat sheet for the burglars where to hit if he's right. So that's pretty dangerous right there, but reckless per their par for the course.
0: Well, I got to tell you something, you know, and I think you're really bringing up points that just hit home for people. Steve, God bless you, man. Glad you're out there. Thanks for your support. 800-941-SEAN is our number if you want to be a part of the program. Listen, you're so excited. You've been dreaming about opening a business. You're excited. It's there for you, and you can see the finish line, and then you realize, oh, I got to get these insurances, this one and that one and that one and this one and this one and that one, and deal with this agent, that agent. It becomes worse than dealing with the healthcare system. There is a transformation in the insurance industry happening right before our very eyes. I know because I met them, sat down with them. They showed me in real time. I was blown away. I don't get blown away very, very easily. And it's called supersure.com. Now, the beauty is whatever company size you have, doesn't matter, large or small, they can take any insurance policy that you're given. Now, if you read a policy, if you take the time, most people don't, the odds of you understanding it are negligible. And then, you know, how many people know other people that made insurance claims only to be told, oh, no, that's not covered. But probably your agent told you you are covered. They built out this AI software program. You can put in your policy, and this is the beauty of it. It'll tell you in plain English what is covered, what is not covered. They are, by the way, licensed in every state. They will also use

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right, that's going to wrap things up for today. We got a great Hannity tonight, 9 Eastern on the Fox News Channel. Does the free state of Florida, my state, have to worry about this DSA candidate? We'll check in with Senator Ashley Moody. Also, we'll check in with Byron Donalds, who won the GOP gubernatorial nomination. Also, Darlene Graham will join us tonight. That's Lindsay's sister. 9 Eastern tonight on Hannity. See you tonight. Back here tomorrow. Thank you for being a part of this show and making it all happen.

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11: All right, I got just enough time. Tony's calling in way late. Tony, you got a special message for somebody? Keep it quick, my friend.
12: Yeah, my daughter, Talia, it's her 30th birthday today, and I just want to wish her happy birthday across America, like I wish everybody well, and all I want for my family is health and happiness. So wishing Talia the best. Thank you, McGraw. You're the best.
11: All right. Tony in Montreal, win his 30-year-old baby a happy birthday. He took her home from the hospital yesterday. He blinks his eyes, and she's 30 years old today. All right. Exactly. Thank you, Tony. All right. We got to go. We are done. Look, at lots of text messages, lots of phone calls. Couldn't get to him. Got into a pretty good conversation about taxes and tax incentives. If you have a comment or two, you can certainly call the text or leave a text, and we'll get to it tomorrow night. If you want to make a comment on the voicemail as soon as the show's off, Alex will flip the voicemail box on, and you can talk to your heart's content, and we'll edit it for content and time, and we'll try and get it on the air tomorrow night. By the way, there is no tax incentive if you call. If you're a first-time caller, no tax incentive. If you're a multiple-time caller, no tax incentive. There are no special tax breaks here on the show. Everyone pays the same. That way we all pay less in tax as opposed to somebody paying no taxes and you pay twice as much in taxes. Music says we're done. I don't know where the 3 hours went. That was fast. Stay right there. We'll be back tomorrow night, 23 hours from now. Our executive director is Alex Hinton. Our engineer tonight is Richard Good. I'm McGraw Milhaven. This is America at Night on Westwood One.
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3: The other side is Newsom on his cell phone, not saying anything, just listening. It's great.

0: We are Red Eye Radio. He's Art Cronin, and I'm Gary McNamara, addressing the other thing that Americans are paranoia about, data centers. New poll out, Americans are more open to nuclear power plants than AI data centers.
1: See, that's the game. The government's just trying to warm you up. Well, okay, you got your choice, data center or nuke plant. Nuke plant!
0: I saw a number of conservatives yesterday come out and say, look, and you've seen the surveys coming out saying golf courses use way more water than AI centers. So get rid of golf courses and build AI centers. 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It's up to government. If you wish to regulate and say we need to ensure that we have the water and we have the power and the electricity, that's fine. We cannot move ahead without AI centers in this country.
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4: Fox News, I'm Sue Guzman. One person is dead, two injured after a small plane collided with a Pennsylvania State Police helicopter taking part in a training exercise at Carlisle Regional Airport. Governor Josh Shapiro says he reached out to Transportation Secretary Sean Duffy.
5: We asked them if they could expedite the presence of the FAA on the ground. And Secretary Duffy was outstanding in meeting that request and making sure that the FAA was here to begin this investigation.
4: Plane's pilot was killed. Two injured state troopers in the helicopter being treated for their injuries. President Trump issuing a new threat against Iran.
6: The president threatening to ramp up economic pressure on the regime in Tehran and on the countries that are helping to prop them up.
4: Fox's Kevin Cork, the president threatened to unleash crushing economic operation, the most ever taken. 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

0: 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It starts with gun talk at 2 p.m.
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11: New approach. I'm Sue Guzman, Fox News. President Trump is floating a new tactic against Iran.
12: On Truth Social Wednesday night, the president announced what he is calling the most crushing economic operation ever taken against any country, fueled by Iran's failure to make a deal with the U.S. to end military operations. President Trump promising economic D-Day and also stating that if any country aids Iran economically, that country will also face consequences. Although he didn't offer any specific actions, the president did write that, quote, these maniacs are on the ropes and these historic measures will cripple them and their ability to project terror worldwide.
11: Fox's Kevin Uretsky, President Trump meeting with

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8: New threats against Iran. I'm Ted Lindner, Fox News. President Trump announcing economic warfare and isolation on an unprecedented scale against Iran, posting on social media that any country that allows its financial institutions, businesses, airports, or government entities to provide any type of lifeline to Iran will itself face tremendous economic consequences. Earlier on Wednesday, the president met with cryptocurrency leaders at the White House, saying regulations are needed to keep crypto companies in the U.S.
9: They can do business with confidence on American soil. They don't have to go to other countries to do their business.
8: Democrats have accused the president of making policy decisions to profit himself. A Cessna 150 airplane and a Bell 407 helicopter collided near Carlisle, Pennsylvania Wednesday night. The pilot of the small plane that smashed into the chopper hovering close to the ground was killed. Two state troopers inside the helicopter injured but are hospitalized in stable condition. Pennsylvania Lieutenant Governor George Bivens speaking to reporters discussing the details.
10: As that Cessna came down along that runway, for an unknown reason, it veered hard to the right at the last moment. It struck the helicopter from the rear. The pilots would not have been able to even see that airplane approaching them.
8: The FAA.

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4: Fox News, I'm Sue Guzman. President Trump issuing a new threat against Iran.
5: The president threatening to ramp up economic pressure on the regime in Tehran and on the countries that are helping to prop them up.
4: Fox's Kevin Cork, the president threatening to unleash what he says is the most crushing economic operation ever undertaken. A Russian missile barrage overnight killing at least 12 people, injuring 33 in Kyiv as explosions rocked the capital. Ukraine says Russia launched dozens of ballistic cruise hypersonic missiles, including 168 drones. Ukraine's President Volodymyr Zelensky has been pushing for more anti-ballistic missiles to be delivered to Ukraine. And South Korea's news agency says North Korea's at it again, firing an unidentified projectile off the North's east coast. Comes hours after the president, President Trump, announced he'll meet with North Korea's leader later this year. 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
9: He's calling it Economic D-Day. I'm Dave Anthony, Fox News. A new warning to Iran from President Trump with no end in sight to the standoff over Strait of Hormuz shipping and nuclear talks stalled.
10: The president indicated that any countries around the world that are providing any sort of economic lifeline to the Iranian regime would face their own economic consequences. He called on allies to stand with the United States, posting to Truth Social, "No one has given the Islamic Republic of Iran a greater opportunity to make a deal than me." The Iranians have responded to the president's comments overnight with Iran's foreign minister saying the so-called economic D-Day is a diversion from America's own crisis, unprecedented debt, and surging interest costs.
9: That's Fox's Trey Yingst. As for the growing debt here that Iran referenced, it's hit $40 trillion just 5 months after reaching 39. In October, it was $38 trillion, with growing interest on the debt making up a bigger share of federal spending. Russia bombarded Ukraine again overnight, at least 14 people killed.
11: Ukraine's Air Force says Russia launched dozens of ballistic, cruise, and hypersonic missiles overnight. The country's stretched defenses also had to deal with 168 drones. The strikes hit 12 locations across the capital, Kyiv, residential buildings, a medical facility, and an education center among the civilian buildings hit.
9: That's Fox's Jonathan Savage. Ukraine also counterattacked again, launching hundreds of drones into Russia. The FAA is investigating a crash at the airport in Carlisle, Pennsylvania. As a small plane was landing, it veered into a state police helicopter that was hovering to the side of the runway.
12: The one known occupant of the Cessna 150 did not survive the crash.
9: Acting State Police Commissioner Lieutenant Colonel George Bivens, two troopers on the helicopter were injured but are said to be stable. There was another helicopter crash in Kenya on an African safari trip. All seven people on board were killed.

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1: Is that third party that is going to do everything they can to make sure that that isn't possible? Not stopping us from necessarily going back, but making it unsurvivable.
2: A lot has changed since then. His father, Charles, was crowned king and in 2024 was diagnosed with cancer. Recently, the 77-year-old monarch has been communicating with Harry and they met face-to-face earlier this summer. The Duke and Duchess will not return to royal duties and will live outside of London in a private residence. Their children, Archie and Lilibet, have already been enrolled in school. The family plans to move at the end of August. I'm Kevin Carr.
3: America in the Morning for Thursday, August 20th, 2026 is produced by Jeff McKay. I'm John Trout. This is Westwood One.
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10: These maniacs are on the ropes. I'm Dave Anthony, Fox News. That's President Trump's latest message on Iran, calling for an economic D-Day that will cripple them as talks stall over Iran's nuclear program and Strait of Hormuz shipping.
11: Posting to True Social, no one has given the Islamic Republic of Iran a greater opportunity to make a deal than me. Tragically for them, they have failed to take it. Therefore, today I am announcing the most crushing economic operation ever taken against any country. This will be economic warfare and isolation on an unprecedented scale.
10: Iran responded on X. The foreign minister wrote the so-called economic D-Day is a diversion from America's own crisis and surging debt. But Fox's Trey Yingst also reports from Tel Aviv.
11: Regional intelligence sources tell Fox News that there are growing indications of economic hardship inside of Iran as a result of the U.S. naval blockade and economic isolation. Reports indicate that inflation in Iran has reached 89%.
10: Iran referenced American debt. It has hit $40 trillion for the first time as interest payments continue to grow. It only took 5 months to go from $39 trillion to $40. North Korea has launched another missile test hours after President Trump said he's hoping to meet leader Kim Jong-un again this year. And after the president scaled back U.S. military exercises with South Korea, he says they're too hostile to North Korea.
12: I thought that was very insulting to somebody that, frankly, has been, during my term at least, very well behaved.
10: A royal return coming to Britain. Prince Harry and wife Meghan are moving back.
13: The news that the Duke and Duchess of Sussex are relocating from California to the UK came as a surprise even to King Charles. It's understood the King was only told of his son's impending return on Sunday. We don't know exactly where the Sussexes will live, but their children, Prince Archie and Princess Lilibet, are already enrolled to start school in September.
10: Fox's Jonathan Savage. Two state troopers in Pennsylvania recovering expected to survive after the helicopter they were in was hit by a small plane. The pilot of that plane was killed. 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
2: 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Jacksonville Elementary School will be closed until at least Monday after environmental testing found elevated mold levels in different parts of the building. The school district notified families Wednesday about the issue. An environmental consultant found that high humidity contributed to the problem. School officials are temporarily moving elementary students to the high school while cleaning crews work inside the building. Conway Corp officials moved on Wednesday to place the city on mandatory water conservation. The move comes as the city's water supply, Brewer Lake, continues to show the effects of the ongoing drought and very hot weather in Arkansas, with its levels dropping. Under Phase 3, customers may water their lawns once a week and only on weekends. And a Tennessee man will spend the next 4 years in federal prison after he pleads guilty to the assault of two North Little Rock postal workers. According to court documents, back in June of 2022, 28-year-old George Elliott Gibson III pulled alongside a mail carrier, demanding they hand over the Dropbox key, but the mail carrier refused and drove off. Prosecutors say Gibson did the same thing later that day, but this time threatened the carrier with something that looked like a gun. I'm KRK4's Laura Monteverdi from the News Radio 1029 KARN News Desk.
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4: From the News Radio 1029 KARN Weather Center, I'm KARK Chief Meteorologist Todd Yacobian. Today, another hot one, but not as hot as Wednesday. We're going with 101 degrees with a heat index up towards 105. A heat advisory is in effect. Slight chance for an isolated shower thunderstorm. 99 degrees on Friday, 10% chance for a shower thunderstorm. Back up towards 100 Saturday, partly cloudy skies. I'm KRK Chief Meteorologist Todd Yacobian from the News Radio 1029 KRN Weather Center.
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7: 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Now let's get your first look at traffic and weather this morning.
8: With a look at your Southern Maycorp traffic this Thursday morning, state police have no accidents to report. As we check around the metro, we're seeing a steady flow of traffic. I-30 eastbound from the south interchange back to Bryant. Also, traffic building up at the north interchange. Remember, slow down, phone down, let's buckle up and be careful. That's your Southern Maycorp traffic. Southern Maycorp, well, builders for everyone, now serving Little Rock with the Arkansas Traffic Network. I'm Paul Weber.
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10: It will be very hot with the sun breaking through the clouds occasionally. Expect a thunderstorm in a few spots this afternoon with a high of 101. Tonight will be clear to partly cloudy, remaining warm and humid with a low of 76. Tomorrow, anticipate mostly sunny and toasty conditions with a thunderstorm possible in the afternoon and a high of 100. Looking ahead to Saturday, it will be partly sunny and very hot with temperatures nearing the record high of 102 set in 2000, reaching a high of 101. I'm AccuWeather meteorologist Jason Caterina.
11: Morning to you. We are starting the day. It is warm outside. It is 83 degrees. In fact, when I left the house, it was 85 degrees. So it is very warm this morning as we get the day started. But we do have the Thursday edition of First News. That is coming up next here on News Radio 1029 KARN.
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11: Good Thursday morning to you, and welcome to First News. I am Toby Howell on this 20th day of August 2026. 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
11: Ah, yes, National Radio Day. We'll be celebrating all day long. We'll celebrate by doing a radio show for you. That's how we're gonna. That's how we're gonna celebrate here in Little Rock for it today. As far as getting things underway today, it is so stinking hot outside. Which I mean, it makes you think we're gonna get hotter than it was yesterday. With such a hot start this morning, 83 degrees right now, at least here at the studio. It was 85 at my house when I was pulling out of the driveway this morning. They say anywhere between 101 to 103 is gonna be the high by the end of the day. So that'll be less than what it was yesterday. The record was set in 1995 at 105. So we'll see. Might get up close to it. But then of course I do have the heat advisory in effect. That'll start at 11 o'clock this morning, go till 8 o'clock tonight. So busy day on the show later on this hour. We're gonna talk with Zach Smith from the Heritage Foundation. Gonna talk about this new FBI report that has some pretty massive numbers in it about a reduction in violent crime all across the country. And so we'll get into why that's happening, how that's happening, and talk about some of the reasoning behind it with Zach Smith coming up at 6:40. Representative French Hill is going to stop by just after 7 o'clock this morning, so lots to go over with him. Of course, he is doing the re-election campaigning right now, as they've got all of August off from Washington, D.C., so he's here in the district. And then, of course, just after 8, because it is Thursday, we'll have the Mike Face of Farmers Insurance Sports Report. Be talking some Hogs football, amongst other things going on in the world of sports when Mark Edwards joins us just after 8 o'clock this morning. So getting into some of the news, the ballot measures amendment. This thing is all the way dead now. So after yesterday's ruling, the lawsuit, there was a lawsuit that was filed by a group that represented the effort to roll back the recent changes to the Arkansas ballot initiative. Process basically wanted to rewrite our state constitution, and so this has now been dismissed by the state Supreme Court. The suit filed with the court alleged that the Secretary of State Cole Jester that he rejected the signatures submitted by Protect AR Rights, that's the group who brought the lawsuit, for trivial reasons. It also claimed that Jester delayed informing the group about the faults that he found. And so Protect AR Rights stated it submitted, some 108,000 signatures. They did that the first part of July, which was the submission deadline. I think it was like July 3rd. Jester rejected multiple signatures, which put the group below the required 90,700-plus signatures that they needed. He cited improper titles on some petition pages, duplicate signatures or signers, and illegally signing multiple times. So yeah, multiple signatures from the same people, that's obviously illegal. They had some of the pages, some said, hey, this is the ballot measures amendment that you're signing. Others said it was the school amendment that you were signing, even though then they got turned in for the ballot amendment. So that's where a lot of that came from. So now this matter is totally dead. We can move on from it. There's nowhere else to turn, I don't believe, for the Protect AR Rights. So the U.S. Supreme Court's not going to look at this. So they don't have anywhere else to go from what I can tell. Speaking of the Supreme Court, our governor yesterday, Sarah Huckabee Sanders, said that she had appointed Corey Cox as a special justice to the state Supreme Court. He's going to temporarily take the seat that's held by Justice Barbara Webb, who's temporarily unable to serve. I don't think we've seen the reasoning on that, but I will say from the comments that get made, it sounds like it's something medical, so hopefully she'll be able to recover quickly. But Cox's appointment runs through December 31st or until Webb returns to the bench. And Corey Cox, he served as a special justice before on the Supreme Court in several different cases. Started his career as an assistant legal counsel and deputy legal counsel for then-Governor Mike Huckabee, focused on criminal justice issues. Cox said in a statement yesterday that he was looking forward to assuming the special justice role, and he was praying for Justice Webb's full recovery. So there's, Justice Webb's full recovery. Leads you to believe that it is some sort of a medical issue. Hope she recovers quickly as well. So as far as some of the national news that we're following today or this morning, President Trump had a big meeting yesterday at the White House. As leaders in the tech industry were at the White House yesterday, and so here's a little bit of what they were talking about from Fox News' Kristen Goodwin this morning.
31: President Trump touting investments in legislation to boost America's tech innovation.
0: We're ensuring that America remains the undisputed leader, not only in Bitcoin and crypto, but also technologies like prediction markets, artificial intelligence, and much more. And we're leading in every single one. And I will tell you, the AI, the artificial intelligence, we're way ahead of number two. Number two is China.
1: Urging Congress to pass the Clarity Act.
0: Legislation which will keep us ahead of China, keep us ahead of everyone else.
1: Noting he looks forward to Chinese President Xi Jinping visiting the U.S. next month, adding they'll probably talk about AI and a lot of other things. Kristen Goodwin, Fox News.
11: Yeah, and of course, our own Representative French Hill had a lot to do with that Clarity Act, so I may talk with him about that when he joins us just after 7 o'clock this morning. Also on the sports front, another day of practice. Had the running backs coach, David Johnson, talking after practice yesterday, talking about the Benton running back, Braylon Russell, and I think a lot of people think it's going to be a big year for Braylon Russell.
2: He's a neat. He's a big back for this league, downhill runner. Does a really good job of catching the ball, surprisingly, early on. So that's what I've been impressed with him about. He's another pro. He understands what's going on. Once we started talking about the weight and different things like that, he took the weight off and he kept it off. You know, it's not a fight or anything like that. So he's been doing a really good job being a leader in that room. So I'm really excited to see what he's going to do once we get the game situations. But he's been doing everything we asked him to do, and he's definitely a big back that we're going to need.
11: Yeah, and so he did lose a little bit of weight from last year to this year, and that's it's from all reports. It is a big benefit for him. Makes him a little bit faster, but yet he's still just as strong as he always was. But you know, a lot of people think that because he's got a guy like Sutton Smith, the other running back in the room with him, a lot of experience that Braylon Russell can draw from, and I think there really could be a breakout year for Braylon Russell. I sure hope so. It was not a breakout for the Arkansas Travelers last night. They lose 12-2 to Springfield. Cardinals starter Liam Doyle retired the first 14 batters of the game, finished with 9 strikeouts over 5 innings. So that's not good. The series continues tonight. Nico Talash will pitch the lefty for the Travs at 6:35. So the Travs, I was just looking at the schedule. The Travs have now lost 7 of their last 8 games. So they are on a tremendous slide right now. And the losing streak is currently at 3 games. But 7 of the last 8 is not good. So we'll see if they can get that turned around here in the last few weeks of the season. It is 19 minutes after 6 o'clock, so let's see what's going on with the traffic and the weather. Here's Paul Weber.
8: With a look at your Southern Bay Corp traffic this Thursday morning, state police have no accidents to report. As we check around the metro, we're seeing a steady flow of traffic. I-30 eastbound from the south interchange back to Bryant. Also, traffic building up at the north interchange. Remember, slow down, phone down, let's buckle up and be careful. That's your Southern Bay Corp traffic. Southern Bay Corp, well builders for everyone, now serving Little Rock with the Arkansas Traffic Network. I'm Paul Weber.
14: This is David Lucas. I have a question for you. Have you ever tried putting together a puzzle without the picture on the front of the box? You have all the pieces, but it's hard to see how they're supposed to fit together. And for many people, that's what retirement feels like. 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
10: Today will be very hot with the sun breaking through clouds occasionally and a few spots may experience a thunderstorm this afternoon. The high will reach 101. Tonight will be clear to partly cloudy, remaining warm and humid with a low of 76. Tomorrow expect mostly sunny and toasty conditions with a chance of a thunderstorm in the afternoon, reaching a high of 100. Saturday will be partly sunny and very hot, getting close to the record high of 102 set in 2000 with a high of 101. Sunday will see increasing clouds with a high of 94. I'm AccuWeather meteorologist Jason Caterina.
11: And currently we're at 85 degrees. Do still have a few clouds moving across central Arkansas this morning. Let's get our first look at the Advanced Alarm Technologies 5 Things You Need to Know. 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
4: From the KARN Newsroom, I'm Jay Jones. A new poll shows Hallie Schaffner holding a slight lead over Senator Tom Cotton in Arkansas's U.S. Senate race. The survey suggests what could become one of the most closely watched political contests in the state as voters begin turning their attention towards the upcoming campaign season. Political analysts say the results are an early snapshot and that both candidates still have significant time to make their case to Arkansas voters. City of Conway has moved to mandatory water conservation for residents and businesses as drought conditions continue to lower water levels at Brewer Lake. Under Phase 3 restrictions, residents can only water lawns once per week, even number addresses on Saturdays, while odd number addresses on Sundays. Conway officials say it could take several inches of rainfall to improve lake levels and are asking customers to reduce non-essential water use immediately. Arkansas Senator Brian King is calling for the sale of land purchased for the planned Franklin County Prison. His letter sent to Governor Sarah Huckabee Sanders comes amid ongoing debate about the future of the mega prison project. The issue remains politically charged as questions continue about whether the state should move forward with a large prison, expand existing facilities, or pursue other correction strategies. John Brown University has received $34.5 million to launch new master's degree programs. University leaders say the funding will expand graduate-level educational opportunities and prepare students for careers in high-demand fields. The investment is described as one of the most significant academic initiatives in the school's history and says it will strengthen the university's ability to serve students throughout Arkansas and the region. A weather front might be bringing some showers and storms to Arkansas today, but the heat advisories and extreme heat warnings are still in place for everyone today. Those behind the front will see some highs in the 90s, but by this afternoon, scattered development of showers and some storms are possible in central and southern Arkansas. That's the Advanced Alarm Technologies 5 Things You Need to Know. 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From the KRN Newsroom, I'm Jay Jones.
11: All right. Thank you, Jay. Very interesting, the poll with Schaffner in front of Cotton. I mean, and I guess the question really starts to become, you know, how accurate do we think these polls are? I'm not just saying that because the Republicans behind the Democrat. Obviously, that's kind of odd in our state, just to say. And I think I saw it was like 1,700 people, something like that, 1,200, 1,700, something like that. I was the polling done by Talk Business and Politics and Hendricks College for this polling. But, I mean, and this has been going on now, you know, as far as the accuracy of this polling. A long time. I mean, hey, Hillary's going to beat Trump. I mean, that was a big one for a long time. Kamala was in front of Trump. I remember that poll. I have a tough time believing the polls. I imagine that Election Day will show some much different numbers than the current polling, which obviously it's just kind of a snapshot of right now. It's not really what's going to happen on November 3rd. Obviously, a lot of sentiment can change between now and November 3rd. And I think also that especially people that are very moderate, that they'll kind of hang out in the middle area. And they'll say, well, if someone asks me just to send the message to the Republicans that I'm not real happy with how things are going right now in the U.S., I'm going to tell the poll that I'm going to probably vote the Libertarian, or I'm going to vote the Democrat, or I'm going to vote the Independent. But then when I get to the poll, probably not going to be able to push the button on anybody else but the Republicans. So we'll see. We'll see. I mean, that's kind of how I think some of this plays out. But we'll see. It's very interesting. I would imagine it's going to get the Cotton camp moving. I would think they will attack this pretty aggressively. So it is 24 minutes after 6 o'clock. We'll be right back. Another look at the traffic, the weather, and our first look at the money news is coming up here on First News. 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
14: This is David Lucas. I have a question for you. Have you ever tried putting together a puzzle without the picture on the front of the box? You have all the pieces, but it's hard to see how they're supposed to fit together. 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
11: Hey, good Thursday morning to you. Hopefully you're getting a good start. Fourth work day of the work week here on the 20th day of August. It's 27 minutes after 6 o'clock, so let's check in on the traffic and weather. We do that with Paul Weber this morning.
8: With a look at your Southern Bay Corp traffic this Thursday morning, state police have no accidents to report. As we check around the metro, we're seeing a steady flow of traffic. I-30 eastbound from the south interchange back to Bryant. Also, traffic building up at the north interchange. Remember, slow down, phone down, let's buckle up and be careful. That's your Southern Bay Corp traffic. Southern Bay Corp, well builders for everyone, now serving Little Rock. With the Arkansas Traffic Network, I'm Paul Weber.
10: Today will be very hot with the sun breaking through the clouds occasionally. Expect a thunderstorm in a few spots this afternoon with a high of 101. Tonight will be clear to partly cloudy, remaining warm and humid with a low of 76. Tomorrow, anticipate mostly sunny and toasty conditions with a thunderstorm possible in the afternoon and a high of 100. Looking ahead to Saturday, it will be partly sunny and very hot with temperatures nearing the record high of 102 set in 2000, reaching a high of 101. I'm AccuWeather meteorologist Jason Caterina.
11: And currently, we're still hanging out at 85 degrees right now. Do have clouds moving across central Arkansas. That'll be a bright blue, sunny skies before you know it. As we get our first look at the money news this morning with Morgan Stanley Wealth Management of Little Rock's Jason Chacko. And Jason, good morning.
9: Good morning, Toby. The Dow rose 120 points on Wednesday to close at 53,463. S&P 500 also added 0.2% to 7,708 after the U.S. Treasury plans to expand long-term bond buybacks helped ease pressure from rising yields. Strong retail earnings also supported the session. 7 of the 14 Arkansas stocks we followed finished higher, led by Dillard's of 5.4% to $615.87, and Murphy Oil added 4.8% to $36.87. This morning, U.S. futures are mixed. Dow futures are down 0.2%, and S&P 500 futures are down about 0.1%. Asia closed broadly higher. The Korean Kospi had the largest move, up 5.9%, while Japan rose 1.4% and Hong Kong added 1.2%. But Europe is mostly lower. The German DAX is down 0.5% and the London FTSE is down 0.2%. That's all for now. We'll be back with more here in 30 minutes. Toby?
11: All right. Thank you, Jason. We do have a sweet deal for you tomorrow. It's a good one. Santo Coyote Mexican Food and Tequila Bar at 9 o'clock tomorrow morning. You'll want to be logged on to newsradio1029.com. 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And then all you have to do is spend $25 and you get $50 you get to spend at Santo Coyote. We'll be right back.
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17: News. I'm Therese Crowley. President Trump declares economic D-Day against Iran, saying no one has given Iran a greater opportunity to make a deal than me. They have failed to take it, announcing the most crushing economic operation ever taken against any country. Fox's Trey Yangston, Tel Aviv.
18: Regional intelligence sources tell Fox News that there are growing indications of economic hardship inside of Iran as a result of the U.S. naval blockade and economic isolation. Reports indicate that inflation in Iran has reached 89%. with food prices up 164%.
17: The UAE already cut off Iran from trading. A pilot killed and two state troopers injured when a Cessna coming in for a landing struck a hovering police helicopter's tail rotor from behind. The troopers briefly trapped in the violent crash at Carlisle Regional Airport, but expected to recover. 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
13: 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Jacksonville Elementary School will be closed until at least Monday after environmental testing found elevated mold levels in different parts of the building. The school district notified families Wednesday about the issue. An environmental consultant found that high humidity contributed to the problem. School officials are temporarily moving elementary students to the high school while cleaning crews work inside the building. Conway Corp officials moved on Wednesday to place the city on mandatory water conservation. The move comes as the city's water supply, Brewer Lake, continues to show the effects of the ongoing drought and very hot weather in Arkansas, with its levels dropping. Under Phase 3, customers may water their lawns once a week and only on weekends. And a Tennessee man will spend the next 4 years in federal prison after he pleads guilty to the assault of two North Little Rock postal workers. According to court documents, back in June of 2022, 28-year-old George Elliott Gibson III pulled alongside a mail carrier, demanding they hand over the Dropbox key, but the mail carrier refused and drove off. Prosecutors say Gibson did the same thing later that day, but this time threatened the carrier with something that looked like a gun. I'm KARK4's Laura Monteverdi from the News Radio 1029 KARN News Desk.
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16: From the News Radio 1029 KARN Weather Center, I'm KARK Chief Meteorologist Todd Yacobian. Today, another hot one, but not as hot as Wednesday. We're going with 101 degrees with a heat index up towards 105. A heat advisory is in effect. Slight chance for an isolated shower thunderstorm. 99 degrees on Friday, 10% chance for a shower thunderstorm. Back up towards 100 Saturday, partly cloudy skies. I'm KRK Chief Meteorologist Todd Yacobian from the News Radio 1029 KRN Weather Center.
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11: good Thursday morning to you. Welcome back to First News. It is the 20th day of August. It is 36 minutes after 6 o'clock. Coming up, we're going to talk with the Heritage Foundation, Zach Smith. He's a senior legal fellow on courts and constitution with the Legal Policy Center at the Heritage Foundation. Going to talk about the FBI report that came out recently with a lot of violent crime numbers going way down. And so, we'll take a look at why that's happening coming up here in just a moment. There are a couple categories where crime is going up, and I don't think you'll be very surprised when we tell you what those are. But we do need to check the traffic and weather. Here is Paul Weber.
8: With a look at your Southern Baycorp traffic this Thursday morning, state police have no accidents to report. As we check around the metro, we're seeing heavy traffic building up I-30 eastbound from the 430 interchange back to Bryant. Also, traffic building up at the North interchange. Remember, slow down, phone down, let's buckle up and be careful. That's your Southern Baycorp traffic. Southern Baycorp, world builders for everyone, now serving Little Rock with the Arkansas Traffic Network. I'm Paul Weber.
0: While the government just keeps releasing old grainy UFO videos, the evidence at Guatney Buick GMC is undeniable.
1: This is Penny Cobb-Burkhalter. The deals just landed, and they're the biggest we've disclosed all year.
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10: Today will be very hot with the sun breaking through clouds occasionally, and a few spots may experience a thunderstorm this afternoon. The high will reach 101. Tonight will be clear to partly cloudy, remaining warm and humid with a low of 76. Tomorrow, expect mostly sunny and toasty conditions with a chance of a thunderstorm in the afternoon, reaching a high of 100. Saturday will be partly sunny and very hot, getting close to the record high of 102 set in 2000 with a high of 101. Sunday will see increasing clouds with a high of 94. I'm AccuWeather meteorologist Jason Caterina.
11: And currently we are at 85 degrees right now. Do still have some clouds moving across central Arkansas. 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
0: While the government just keeps releasing old grainy UFO videos, the evidence at Guatney Buick GMC is undeniable.
1: This is Penny Cobb-Burkhalter. The deals just landed, and they're the biggest we've disclosed all year.
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11: Hey, good Thursday morning to you. It is 19 minutes in front of 7 o'clock, and now joining us on the American Leak Detection phone line, Zach Smith, who's a senior legal fellow of Courts and Constitution at the Heritage Foundation. And Zach, welcome to the show. Appreciate you joining us this morning.
2: Glad to be here this morning.
11: So Zach,
2: have me on.
11: You bet. So Zach, the FBI's Uniform Crime Report came out. It's showing violent crime going down by 9.3% across the board. Murders are down 18% here in the United States in 2025. And so the big question out of the gates is what's leading to this pretty massive drop in violent crime? Is there something specific out there that you see that's leading to this?
2: I think the Trump administration deserves a lot of credit for this decrease in violent crime. But look, fundamentally, what works to combat crime, it's not rocket science. If you go all the way back to New York City in the 1990s with Rudy Giuliani, Bill Bratton, it's that broken windows theory of policing. You put police officers on the street, empower them to do their jobs in an effective and responsible manner, and then you have prosecutors who are willing to follow through and actually prosecute individuals who break the law. Wherever you see those tactics being used, you've seen violent crime decrease.
11: Yeah, no, it's when you get to see these numbers after what we've seen, you know, over the last decade or so, and especially since 2020, seeing numbers go in reverse is great. How big of an impact, if at all, is the deportation program having on these numbers? Does that play in at all with the administration telling us that, you know, most of what they deport via ICE is criminals, which is obviously pretty hotly debated most of the time? But is that a factor in these numbers at all from what you've seen?
2: Yeah, 100%. Look, I think two things the Trump administration is doing have helped drastically reduce the crime rate. One is absolutely their immigration enforcement efforts. First and foremost is securing the southern border. Keep in mind that during the Biden administration, we had fentanyl, we had other drugs, we had human trafficking going basically unchecked at many places at the southern border. So getting that under control has been a huge help. The second thing the Trump administration in particular has done is they've redirected the efforts of the U.S. Justice Department. They've told U.S. attorneys' offices, federal prosecutors around the country to focus on combating violent crime. And so with the border, with the focus on violent crime, prosecutions taking place, those have undoubtedly having effect.
11: Yeah, no, it's. I'll tell you what, it's been real positive. At least the on this station, we've enjoyed watching this take place because we did not enjoy the polar opposite that was going on for 4 years prior to that. We talked about that the murder rate down 18%. As far as other crimes, other categories like rape, aggravated assault, are those categories going down as well? Are we seeing that also?
2: Yeah, overall, you're seeing the crime rate come down. Now, I think it is important to stop here and talk about why the decrease in violent crime may actually be bigger than it looks. Mm-hmm. During the Biden administration, the FBI changed the way they collected data. They changed the way they reported some crimes, meaning some crimes that should have been categorized as violent crimes were not. Because they changed the way data was collected, you had some of our nation's biggest cities, Chicago, Los Angeles, either not reporting data, providing incomplete data or reporting their data very, very late.
11: Yeah.
2: And so it turned out our lying eyes were correct. Crime was much worse than it appeared to be during the Biden administration. And so this decrease is probably bigger than the numbers actually show.
11: Well, and that's obviously very positive as well. As we're talking with Zach Smith, who's a senior legal fellow of courts and the Constitution at the Heritage Foundation. Zach, are there categories where crime is going up? The thing that comes to mind is attacks on law enforcement and on politicians, because we seem to be seeing that a lot. Is there anything that's going up in this report?
2: Well, here's what I would say. The crime data we're talking about is at the national level, but crime is really a hyper-localized phenomenon, meaning there are certain cities within states that are driving most of the violent crime. There are even neighborhoods within those cities where a lot of the crime tends to occur. And so I think what's useful is to look at city-specific data. And look at what's happened in Washington, D.C. Mm-hmm. Overall, the crime rate is coming down. Murders in 2025, they were down almost 30%. If you look at the murder rate so far this year in Washington, D.C., it's down almost another 30%. And so while you may see some blips in some categories of crimes, I think the big message to take away here is murder, violent crimes, they overall are down. very significantly.
11: Yeah, which is great. Now, one thing that's been going on, especially here in our state, we've been having a pretty staunch debate about building a new prison to handle more criminals and not let criminals back out on the street from, you know, from county type jails, especially due to overcrowding. Is that an issue nationwide? Are other states trying to figure out what to do and how to deal with more criminals being prosecuted and obviously needing to be housed in jails?
2: Yeah, absolutely. And look, if your listeners want to deep dive on these issues, you can follow me on Instagram or YouTube. I'm at Zach on Law, at Z-A-C-K on Law on X. I'm at T-Z Smith. But yes, building more prison jail space, that is an imperative that states need to take a hard look at doing. The problems some states, like California in particular, are having is for many years they have refused to build additional prisons. They've refused to build additional jails. And so because of that, there are now serious overcrowding issues, which are forcing them to release repeat violent offenders back onto the street. Now, many of their politicians support that, but it is good news that Arkansas is considering building more prison bed space, more jail bed space. I think more states should take a look at doing that.
11: The numbers we've been talking about, they're from 2025. Do you know if we see any evidence that this downward trend in crime is continuing into 2026?
2: Yeah, again, while the FBI hasn't released their numbers for this year, obviously, again, if you look at the local crime data, I was looking at Washington, D.C.'s crime data just recently, that trend is continuing. And one of the things we don't talk about enough when we talk about the crime data, when we talk about the cost of building additional prisons, is what is the cost of crime? How much does it cost whenever someone is released back onto the street, whenever they commit further victims? Keep in mind, crime has a high cost, not only in terms of social costs, but also in terms of real dollars. Whenever you have businesses that are leaving states or cities because of the crime, whenever you have families who are unable to live in neighborhoods because of the crime rate, those are very real costs. And so one of the best investments states and local governments can make is putting resources behind policing and prosecuting where appropriate.
11: Yeah, no, I'll tell you what, it's obviously a really good numbers, really good report from the FBI. Zach, make sure I get this right. So Instagram, it was at Zach on Law, and that's Z-A-C-K for Zach, folks. At Zach on Law on X, it's at T-Z Smith, and of course, you can always go to heritage.org and search Zach Smith, and you'll be able to find a lot of his articles on that website as well. But Zach, I appreciate you joining us this morning, and we'll have to do it again soon, especially as more real positive data comes out on the crime situation in our country.
2: Absolutely. Thanks so much for having me on this morning.
11: You bet. There goes Zach Smith from the Heritage Foundation. And so, and if you missed any of that, we'll go ahead. We'll put that up on the on-demand page here in the next hour or so, so you can download it and take a listen to it. But once again, if you want to follow Zach, incredible mind, especially when it comes to evaluating these crime numbers, Instagram, it's at Zach on Law. On X, it's at TZ Smith is where you can find him. So it's 48 minutes after 6 o'clock. Actually, just turned 49 minutes after 6 o'clock. Let's check the traffic and the weather. Here's Paul Weber.
3: With a look at your Southern Baycorp traffic, this Thursday morning, state police have no accidents to report. As we check around the metro, we're seeing heavy traffic building up I-30 eastbound from the 430 interchange back to Bryant. Also, traffic building up at the North interchange. Remember, slow down, phone down, let's buckle up and be careful. That's your Southern Baycorp traffic. Southern Baycorp, wealth builders for everyone, now serving Little Rock with the Arkansas Traffic Network. I'm Paul Weber.
7: Today will be very hot with the sun breaking through the clouds occasionally. Expect a thunderstorm in a few spots this afternoon with a high of 101. Tonight will be clear to partly cloudy, remaining warm and humid with a low of 76. Tomorrow, anticipate mostly sunny and toasty conditions with a thunderstorm possible in the afternoon and a high of 100. Looking ahead to Saturday, it will be partly sunny and very hot with temperatures nearing the record high of 102 set in 2000, reaching a high of 101. I'm AccuWeather meteorologist Jason Catarino.
11: And currently, we're still holding at 85 degrees right now. A few clouds moving across central Arkansas. 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
4: From the KARN newsroom, I'm Jay Jones. A new poll shows Hallie Schaffner holding a slight lead over Senator Tom Cotton in Arkansas's U.S. Senate race. The survey suggests what could become one of the most closely watched political contests in the state as voters begin turning their attention towards the upcoming campaign season. Political analysts say the results are an early snapshot and that both candidates still have significant time to make their case to Arkansas voters. City of Conway has moved to mandatory water conservation for residents and businesses as drought conditions continue to lower water levels at Brewer Lake. Under Phase 3 restrictions, residents can only water lawns once per week, even number addresses on Saturdays, while odd number addresses on Sundays. Conway officials say it could take several inches of rainfall to improve lake levels and are asking customers to reduce non-essential water use immediately. Arkansas Senator Brian King is calling for the sale of land purchased for the planned Franklin County Prison. His letter sent to Governor Sarah Huckabee Sanders comes amid ongoing debate about the future of the mega prison project. The issue remains politically charged as questions continue about whether the state should move forward with a large prison, expand existing facilities, or pursue other correction strategies. John Brown University has received $34.5 million to launch new master's degree programs. University leaders say the funding will expand graduate-level educational opportunities and prepare students for careers in high-demand fields. The investment is described as one of the most significant academic initiatives in the school's history and says it will strengthen the university's ability to serve students throughout Arkansas and the region. A weather front might be bringing some showers and storms to Arkansas today, but the heat advisories and extreme heat warnings are still in place for everyone today. Those behind the front will see some highs in the 90s, but by this afternoon, scattered development of showers and some storms are possible in central and southern Arkansas. That's the Advanced Alarm Technologies 5 Things You Need to Know. 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From the KRN Newsroom, I'm Jay Jones.
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11: And today in the Genesis of Conway's Today in History, we're going to start in 1866. And this is when we got the National Labor Union formed. They were founded on this day in Baltimore, Maryland, during a meeting of the Coachmakers, Machinists, and Blacksmith and Iron Molders Unions. It was the first national labor organization in the country. Its members included farmers, laborers, and reformers, and delegates included representatives from local unions and labor bodies. Among the issues that they discussed in the first meeting, the adoption of law whereby 8 hours shall constitute a legal day's work in every state. And so they got that going for us. Today in 1920, there was a meeting held in Canton, Ohio. And at the end of that meeting, the NFL had been formed. It was at the time called the American Professional Football Conference is what it started as. 52 years ago today, in 1974, Nolan Ryan of the California Angels, now the Angels of Anaheim, became the first major league pitcher to have a fastball clocked at 100 miles per hour. Of course, this is pre-steroids, so that was pretty good. 49 years ago today, in 1977, the United States launched Voyager 2. That was an unmanned spacecraft carrying a 12-inch gold-plated phonograph record. And scientists hoped that aliens would find it and play the record and learn about Earth. The record had greetings in 55 languages. It had nature sounds. It had samples of music, including Beethoven, Mozart. Had Chuck Berry's Johnny B. Goode on it as well. So I think it was kind of fruitless. The aliens didn't find it. 30 years ago today, in 1996, President Clinton approved the first minimum wage increase in 5 years, raising the hourly minimum by 90 cents to $5.15 per hour. Now, the current minimum wage is up to $7.25 per hour nationally. Here in Arkansas, we're at $11 per hour. 29 years ago today, in 1997, Alabama dedicated a 50-mile stretch of Interstate 65 from Montgomery to his boyhood home in Georgiana to the memory of Hank Williams, renaming the section of the highway the Hank Williams Memorial Lost Highway. Then we had a couple of entertainers die today in history. 14 years ago today in 2012, we lost Phyllis Diller. She died in her sleep at the age of 95. And then 9 years ago today in 2017, the comedy legend Jerry Lewis died. He was 91 when he passed away. So that is the Genesis of Conway's Today in History. Of course, coming up, we've got some more money news. Traffic and weather is on the way as well. 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
11: Hey, good Thursday morning to you. It is the 20th day of August. It is 57 minutes after 6 o'clock. That does mean that it's time to check in on the roadways this morning. So everybody's moving around nice and early. We'll also get a look at the very hot weather and the money news coming up. But we start with Paul Weber.
14: With a look at your Southern Bay Corp traffic, this Thursday morning, state police have no accidents to report. As we check around the metro, we're seeing heavy traffic building up by 30.

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12: About 0.1%, and the Nasdaq futures are pretty much flat. Asian markets closed Thursday trading higher. The Korean KOSPI surged 5.9% after dropping sharply the day before, while Japan climbed 1.4% and Hong Kong rose 1.2%. India added 0.7% and China gained 0.2% by their close as lower bond yields helped stabilize global markets. Europe is mostly lower. The German DAX is down 0.5%, London FTSE is down 0.2%, and the French CAC 40 is little changed. That's all for now. Back with more here in 30 minutes. Toby?
13: All right. Thank you, Jason. Of course, he will be back with us at 7:28 this morning, and we'll see. Obviously, he said looking like it's going to be a down start, so we shall see. Coming up on the other side of the news, we're going to visit with Representative French Hill, so stay tuned for that here on News Radio 1029 KARN.
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14: The most crushing economic operation ever. I'm Dave Anthony, Fox News. That's what President Trump says he's planning.
15: What he is calling economic D-Day against Iran.
14: Fox's Trey Yingston, Tel Aviv.
15: The president indicated that any countries around the world that are providing any sort of economic lifeline to the Iranian regime would face their own economic consequences. He called on allies to stand with the United States, posting to True Social, "No one has given the Islamic Republic of Iran a greater opportunity to make a deal than me."
14: And now the nuclear talks remain stalled, and the standoff over the Strait of Hormuz shipping continues. And after the Trump threat, oil prices up more than 3%. Gas is also up 2 more cents today. Iran's foreign minister responded to the president with a post on X. The so-called economic D-Day is a diversion from America's own crisis and surging debt. Referring to the report that for the first time, the U.S. national debt tops $40 trillion. It only took 5 months to grow from $39 trillion. North Korea has launched another missile test hours after President Trump said he wanted to meet with leader Kim Jong-un again this year and after downsizing U.S.-South Korea military exercises.
16: This test comes a day after North Korea said President Trump's order to the Pentagon to scale back military drills made no difference. 10 short-range ballistic missiles landed in the sea off the peninsula's east coast. The Ulchi Freedom Shield exercises, joint U.S.-South Korean drills, will end tomorrow, nearly a week earlier than originally planned. President Trump demanded they be scaled back because North Korean leader Kim Jong-un would view them as hostile.
14: That's Fox's Jonathan Savage. There's a gathering outside the court in Plymouth, Massachusetts now, where Lindsay Clancy's on trial for murder after killing her 3 children, but Clancy has supporters who are there dressed in pink, hand-in-hand.
17: Because it's mental health. She wasn't in her right frame of mind.
14: Clancy's using an insanity defense, citing postpartum psychosis and severe depression. Next hour, the trial resumes with more testimony. 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
1: From the News Radio 1029 KARN News Desk, I'm KARK4's Laura Monteverdi. Jacksonville Elementary School will be closed until at least Monday after environmental testing found elevated mold levels in different parts of the building. The school district notified families Wednesday about the issue. An environmental consultant found that high humidity contributed to the problem. School officials are temporarily moving elementary students to the high school while cleaning crews work inside the building. Conway Corp officials moved on Wednesday to place the city on mandatory water conservation. The move comes as the city's water supply, Brewer Lake, continues to show the effects of the ongoing drought and very hot weather in Arkansas, with its levels dropping. Under Phase 3, customers may water their lawns once a week and only on weekends. And a Tennessee man will spend the next 4 years in federal prison after he pleads guilty to the assault of two North Little Rock postal workers. According to court documents, back in June of 2022, 28-year-old George Elliott Gibson III pulled alongside a mail carrier, demanding they hand over the Dropbox key, but the mail carrier refused and drove off. Prosecutors say Gibson did the same thing later that day, but this time threatened the carrier with something that looked like a gun. I'm KARK4's Laura Monteverdi from the News Radio 1029 KARN News Desk.
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3: From the News Radio 1029 KARN Weather Center, I'm KARK Chief Meteorologist Todd Yacobian. Today, another hot one, but not as hot as Wednesday. We're going with 101 degrees with a heat index up towards 105. A heat advisory is in effect. Slight chance for an isolated shower thunderstorm. 99 degrees on Friday, 10% chance for a shower thunderstorm. Back up towards 100 Saturday, partly cloudy skies. I'm KRK Chief Meteorologist Todd Yacobian from the News Radio 1029 KRN Weather Center.
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10: And good Thursday morning to you. Welcome into the 7 o'clock hour of First News. It is the 20th day of August. It is 6 minutes after 7. Coming up, we're going to hopefully visit with Representative French Hill. Got a bevy of questions for him. Of course, he is heading towards that re-election. He's in the middle of his re-election campaign. November 3rd is when the decisions will be made. So we'll talk to him about that, but also some of the things going on in Washington, D.C. Here recently, as the House is, of course, on recess right now. But first, let's check in on the traffic and the weather. Here's Paul Weber.
4: With a look at your Southern Bay Corp traffic this Thursday morning, state police have no accidents to report. As we check around the metro, we're seeing heavy traffic building up I-30 eastbound from the 430 interchange back to Bryant. Also, traffic building up at the North interchange. Remember, slow down, phone down, let's buckle up and be careful. That's your Southern Bay Corp traffic. Southern Bay Corp, world builders for everyone, now serving Little Rock with the Arkansas Traffic Network. I'm Paul Weber.
11: Sponsor will be very hot with the sun breaking through the clouds occasionally. Expect a thunderstorm in a few spots this afternoon with a high of 101. Tonight will be clear to partly cloudy, remaining warm and humid with a low of 76. Tomorrow, anticipate mostly sunny and toasty conditions with a thunderstorm possible in the afternoon and a high of 100. Looking ahead to Saturday, it will be partly sunny and very hot with temperatures nearing the record high of 102 set in 2000, reaching a high of 101. I'm AccuWeather meteorologist Jason Caterina.
10: And currently, we're still dropped down to 84 degrees right now. Still got clouds moving across central Arkansas. 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
10: And welcome back to First News. It is the Thursday edition here on the 20th of August, just about 11 minutes after 7 o'clock. And now joining us on the American Leak Detection phone line is our congressman from the 2nd District of Arkansas, Representative French Hill. Congressman, good morning to you. How you doing this week?
14: Good morning, Toby. Trying to stay cool just like the rest of Arkansas.
10: Are you having any luck at this point? I mean, this is a long stretch of the heat dome, really.
14: Zero. Yesterday, somebody said, we've got a major event we've got to do tomorrow. Yesterday, I said, well, sure. Where is it? It's at 3 o'clock outside. Oh. You got to be kidding me. Wow.
10: You got to move those inside right now. So wanted to get into some of the issues of the day. And so President Trump hosted a bunch of technology and cryptocurrency executives at the White House yesterday. Do you have any insight? Of course, you're the chair of the House Financial Services Committee. Do you have any insight on what the discussions were about? I'm interested, really, in what the talk on crypto was about specifically. But have Have you heard anything from those meetings? And are we getting even closer to having some more regulations around crypto?
14: You bet. Well, it was an important meeting. It was a meeting with U.S. companies actively engaged in digital assets.
10: Mm-hmm.
14: And it was very important the president do it, because I think it was a catalyst to get the Congress, the Senate, to pass my Clarity Act, which has been stuck over there for 13 months.
10: Yeah.
14: John Bozeman's done his part in the Ag Committee. They completed their work. But Senate banking still has work to do. The purpose of the meeting was twofold. One, to say we need this bill out of the Senate, and it was a catalyst meeting with good public relations. But secondly, it was a chance to talk with the commodities regulators and mm-hmm. the securities regulators and talk about an update on how can they help move digital assets and blockchain into financial services. And I just say the takeaway was they can help. They can use regulatory reform, but we need a law in Congress to make it permanent.
10: Do you know, obviously, this is a different chamber than you're in, but how do you feel about the Clarity Act getting through the Senate? Do you think that when we come back from recess, is that a priority? Do you think it can go before the midterms? Or how are you feeling about it moving through the Senate?
14: Well, it is a priority. Senator Thune, the leader in the Senate, has scheduled a vote on the Senate floor.
10: No.
14: On September 15th,
10: okay.
14: To determine if they've got cloture to be able to go to debate.
10: Mm-hmm.
14: I think Republicans and Democrats know we need a regulatory framework. They support the bill, but Democrats are reluctant, I think, to give Donald Trump a win, to be honest.
10: Yeah.
14: And they're using it as a way to make the political point that they don't like the Trump family being invested in digital assets. And,
10: yeah.
14: And so you know this issue. So there's strong politics here. But I know for our country, to make our country a leader,
10: mm-hmm.
14: to give our investors certainty, to give our consumers protection, we need the Clarity Act passed.
10: Yeah. And obviously, we've been through the Clarity Act a few times with you. Very, very good bill. Can we talk about the dog for a minute? What type of dog is barking in the background?
14: That is a six-year-old Boykin Spaniel.
10: Very nice.
14: And he's very aggravated because I see that... that the man who's trying to help me fix my sprinkler is now here.
10: Yeah.
14: And so he's very active.
10: Yeah.
14: You know, he wants to participate.
10: I got the same type of dog that likes to help out in these situations, but provides about the same type of help that your dog's providing right now. What's the name of the dog?
14: The name of the dog is Taft.
10: Taft.
14: And named for President Taft.
10: Okay.
14: And he's a great hunting companion of mine. He's a great retriever. He's mm-hmm. a great friend. He's been a great family dog, too. So I love him, and he's a good boy, but he just cannot stand visitors
10: yep.
14: sometimes and working around the house.
10: Yeah, nope. I've got the same dog. I've got the same dog that barks nonstop whenever somebody's working around the house, though I've got another dog that wants to be petted nonstop by whoever is working around the house. But so I've got both sides of it. Getting back to some of the other topics today. A national topic that I wanted you to weigh in on, something that we were actually just talking about last hour here on the show, is these new stats from the FBI about how much violent crime has gone down over the past couple of years. And so with murders being down 18% across the nation, these are 2025 numbers, an overall drop in violent crime of like 9.3%. What do you think the biggest pushing factors are in seeing the reduction in crime in our country right now, especially compared to the 4 years before the Trump administration got into office?
14: Well, look, President Trump campaigned in 2024, and Republicans in the House for over 5 years have focused on reducing crime. That's been a big priority of ours.
10: Mm-hmm.
14: Trump campaigned on it, and he's also delivered on it. He's directed the FBI to fight crime, cartel crime. You've seen what he's done on interdicting drugs at the border. You've seen him close the border, and we have the tightest, most secure southern border now, really, probably in, I don't want to say American history, but I'll say certainly in the last 30 years. And that's trying to cut off the drug cartel
10: mm-hmm.
14: trade. And then he's tried to work with cities, as you well know, to reduce crime in urban areas, particularly. And he's offered the National Guard to mayors and city councils to help them get neighborhoods and cities under control while they recruit and train police. He's put an emphasis on training and recruiting police across the country, working with local jurisdictions. And this is from the depths of 2020, when we couldn't even recruit police officers after the chaos in the summer of 2020. And the Biden administration was just lackadaisical on this. They just opened the whole country up with 30 million people crossing the border. And it was just, almost chaos.
10: Yeah.
14: So I think you're seeing some results after an intensive 18 months of the FBI seeing reporting violent crime going down because we've tried to recruit, train good police officers. Look, you know, I think our teams here in Central Arkansas are doing a great job. So anyway, I think it's an emphasis. I think, you know, you get what you expect. You get what you measure when you're in leadership and management. And that's what I think we've put an emphasis on trying to reduce crime.
10: I saw some really great pictures of you this week at the Buc-ee's grand opening on Monday. And so what did you think about Arkansas's first Buc-ee's? I was listening to the speech that Buc-ee's owner gave. He's pretty enthused about coming to do business in Arkansas. But what did you think of the facility?
14: Well, I love the fact that Governor Sanders spilled the beans that Arch Beaver, as his nickname is, from high school. That's why we have Buc-ee's. Is the owner's nickname in high school was Beaver.
10: Okay.
14: Anyway, he married a girl from Camden, so he's got a good Arkansas connection.
10: Nice.
14: It was fantastic. Look, this is going to be a great part of attracting visitors to Benson in that location right at the Haskell exit on I-30. But look, strategically, Toby, Saline County is growing and growing effectively. They have almost 600 kids now enrolled in their skilled workforce tech center, which is right there, about a mile from that location. This is opening up residential and commercial construction across the Saline River, across the I-30 there, that's going to open up a whole new growth area for Benton, and it's really exciting. What was amazing is people up at 6 a.m. in line to go to Buc-ee's the first day, and they traveled from all over the country. There was somebody there from Maine.
10: Yeah.
14: There was a couple there who wanted to meet Arch. They were first in line. They slept in their cars to tell him they met at Buc-ee's, and they're getting married at Buc-ee's.
10: Yeah.
14: And they invited him to come to the wedding at Buc-ee's, and he agreed.
10: Yeah. Oh, that's pretty cool.
14: Oh, it was big. I mean, who wants, what better wedding? Instead of throwing rice, they're throwing, you know, beaver nuggets.
10: Yeah, that's,
14: I mean,
10: right. Come on. Yeah, you get the good beaver nuggets going, and you know, that's a I would take that over the rice any day of the week, I can tell you that. So we're talking with Representative French Hill this morning. On a more serious note, Congressman, your campaign for re-election, I saw that the Democrat National Party has said that your race is in play. I quote them with that, in play, which means they think they could flip the seat. Can you update us on the campaign and how it's going right now as we head towards November? What are some of the main points that you want to make sure that people hear from you before the voting starts on November 3rd?
14: You bet. Well, you know, my opponent claims I'm never around Little Rock and never doing anything from Arkansas, which is, of course, just complete garbage comment.
10: Yeah.
14: I spend my life focused on how I can help my mayors and county judges achieve their economic plans. And just an example, right here at the Port of Little Rock, 1,000 new acres for development is a direct result of my work to get the FAA to move that navigation cone
10: out right
14: there. That's going to produce, you know, jobs and millions of dollars of tax revenue for our city. That's one example. Another would be bringing Fisher House to Arkansas. We've never had a Fisher House in the state to benefit our veteran families. I worked for years to get that done, and we opened it last year at the McClellan VA.
10: Yeah.
14: My work in conservation is well known with particularly the Flatside Wilderness area, but other ways I've supported conservation, outdoor recreation in the state. So economics, supporting our veterans through their benefits, and supporting the growth and prosperity at Camp Robinson and Little Rock Air Force Base, the port. These have all been active priorities of mine, things that I work on every day, and that's at a root. Toby, I was the chamber chairman here. I was the president of Rotary here. I ran a bank here. And so I know through my leadership how I can help Central Arkansas prosper, and that's what I'm dedicated to in the House.
10: Over the next couple of weeks before the recess ends and you have to go back to Washington, D.C., anything on the schedule in the coming weeks where people can get out and hear some of the other campaign and see you out and about?
14: You bet. I've been doing housing roundtables. I did one with the Downtown Partnership at Little Rock yesterday, great public event. It was with Mayor Frank Scott yesterday at another housing event. Today I'll be in Hot Springs Village visiting there. I'm also doing a housing roundtable in Saline County today. Monday I'll be up in Searcy where
15: announcing a new grant for the Searcy Airport, and I'm doing one of my quarterly Veterans Advisory Council meetings in Searcy on Monday. So we're out and about using this great break in August to get out and see all eight counties and visit and talk about what's on everybody's mind.
10: Yeah, very busy schedule. So, but Congressman, always appreciate you making some time to join us here on the radio. And, of course, we'll try and catch up with you again next week.
15: See you soon, Toby. Thanks. Stay
10: all right.
15: Cool.
10: There you go. I will sure try. There goes our representative from the 2nd District here in Arkansas, French Hill, and always appreciate his time here on the show. It's 22 minutes after 7 o'clock, so let's see what's going on with the Advanced Alarm Technologies. Five things you need to know. Here's Jay Jones.
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2: From the KARN Newsroom, I'm Jay Jones. A new poll shows Hallie Schaffner holding a slight lead over Senator Tom Cotton in Arkansas's U.S. Senate race. The survey suggests what could become one of the most closely watched political contests in the state as voters begin turning their attention towards the upcoming campaign season. Political analysts say the results are an early snapshot and that both candidates still have significant time to make their case to Arkansas voters. City of Conway has moved to mandatory water conservation for residents and businesses as drought conditions continue to lower water levels at Brewer Lake. Under Phase 3 restrictions, residents can only water lawns once per week, even number addresses on Saturdays, while odd number addresses on Sundays. Conway officials say it could take several inches of rainfall to improve lake levels and are asking customers to reduce non-essential water use immediately. Arkansas Senator Brian King is calling for the sale of land purchased for the planned Franklin County Prison. His letter sent to Governor Sarah Huckabee Sanders comes amid ongoing debate about the future of the mega prison project. The issue remains politically charged as questions continue about whether the state should move forward with a large prison, expand existing facilities, or pursue other correction strategies. John Brown University has received $34.5 million to launch new master's degree programs. University leaders say the funding will expand graduate-level educational opportunities and prepare students for careers in high-demand fields. The investment is described as one of the most significant academic initiatives in the school's history and says it will strengthen the university's ability to serve students throughout Arkansas and the region. A weather front might be bringing some showers and storms to Arkansas today, but the heat advisories and extreme heat warnings are still in place for everyone today. Those behind the front will see some highs in the 90s, but by this afternoon, scattered development of showers and some storms are possible in central and southern Arkansas. That's the Advanced Alarm Technologies, five things you need to know. Advanced Alarm Technologies in Benton and serving all of Arkansas. From the KRN Newsroom, I'm Jay Jones.
10: 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We appreciate that. And, of course, we do have another look at the traffic and weather. We've got the money news coming up for you as well, so stand by. It's First News here at News Radio 1029 KARN.
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10: Good Thursday to you. It is the 20th of August, just about 27 minutes after 7 o'clock. So that means we need to check the roadways, check some hot weather as well. We start with Paul Weber.
4: With the look at your Southern Bay Corp traffic this Thursday morning, state police have no accidents to report. Checking around the metro, we're seeing a steady flow of traffic. I-30 eastbound from the 430 interchange back to Bryant. Also, traffic building up at the north interchange, 630 eastbound coming into downtown. Remember, slow down, phone down, let's buckle up and be careful. That's your Southern Bay Corp traffic. Southern Bay Corp, well builders for everyone, now serving Little Rock with the Arkansas Traffic Network. I'm Paul Weber.
11: Today will be very hot with the sun breaking through clouds occasionally and a few spots may experience a thunderstorm this afternoon. The high will reach 101. Tonight will be clear to partly cloudy, remaining warm and humid with a low of 76. Tomorrow expect mostly sunny and toasty conditions with a chance of a thunderstorm in the afternoon, reaching a high of 100. Saturday will be partly sunny and very hot, getting close to the record high of 102 set in 2000 with a high of 101. Sunday will see increasing clouds with a high of 94. I'm AccuWeather meteorologist Jason Caterina.
10: That's bad when 94 seems like it's going to be a little cool out there. So currently we're at 84 degrees. Drop down a notch. I still have some clouds moving across central Arkansas. As we check in on the money news, we do that with Morgan Stanley Wealth Management of Little Rock's Jason Chacko. And Jason, good morning.
18: Good morning, Toby. Broad markets edged higher on Wednesday. The Dow, S&P, and the tech-heavy NASDAQ each added about 0.2%. Here at home, 7 to 14 Arkansas stocks we follow finished the day higher. Dillard's led the gains, rising 5.4%, or $31.27 a share, to $615.87. Murphy Oil added about 5.8%, or $1.69, to $36.87. Bud Ford declined. Simmons First declined 2.7% to $23.05, and Banco ZK fell 2.5%, or $1.26 a share, to $49.48. Dow Component Walmart slipped 0.8% to $114.30 ahead of their earnings report scheduled today before today's opening bell. They are currently down more than 6% in pre-market trading despite beating analyst estimates. U.S. futures are mixed. Dow futures are down 0.2, and S&P 500 futures are down about 0.1, but the NASDAQ futures are flat. Asia closed higher, led by the 5.9% surge for the Korean Kospi, while Europe is mostly lower, paced by the 0.5% decline for the German DAX. That's all for now. Back with more here in 30 minutes. Toby?
10: All right. Thank you, Jason. He's back at 7:58 this morning. Coming up, we'll get back into some of the headlines, including the national debt, now up over $40 trillion. We'll be right back.
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20: Fox News, I'm CJ Papa. President Trump describes his next move in the war with Iran as an economic D-Day that he believes will inflict more damage on the Islamic Republic.
21: Regional intelligence sources tell Fox News that there are growing indications of economic hardship inside of Iran as a result of the U.S. naval blockade and economic isolation. Reports indicate that inflation in Iran has reached 89%, with food prices up 164%.
20: Fox's Trey Yanks in Tel Aviv. Another week, another threat for Hawaii. This after Hurricane Lala. Fox Weather's Michael Estime.
22: Southeast of Hawaii, we have about a 90% chance of formation. That's within the next 2 days. So in the next 2 days, you may hear of either a tropical depression or another tropical storm forming.
20: Residents could feel additional impacts due to damage caused by Lala. 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
1: 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Jacksonville Elementary School will be closed until at least Monday after environmental testing found elevated mold levels in different parts of the building. The school district notified families Wednesday about the issue. An environmental consultant found that high humidity contributed to the problem. School officials are temporarily moving elementary students to the high school while cleaning crews work inside the building. Conway Corp officials moved on Wednesday to place the city on mandatory water conservation. The move comes as the city's water supply, Brewer Lake, continues to show the effects of the ongoing drought and very hot weather in Arkansas, with its levels dropping. Under Phase 3, customers may water their lawns once a week and only on weekends. And a Tennessee man will spend the next 4 years in federal prison after he pleads guilty to the assault of two North Little Rock postal workers. According to court documents, back in June of 2022, 28-year-old George Elliott Gibson III pulled alongside a mail carrier, demanding they hand over the Dropbox key, but the mail carrier refused and drove off. Prosecutors say Gibson did the same thing later that day, but this time threatened the carrier with something that looked like a gun. I'm KRK4's Laura Monteverdi from the News Radio 1029 KRN News Desk.
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0: From the News Radio 1029 KARN Weather Center, I'm KARK Chief Meteorologist Todd Yacobian. Today, another hot one, but not as hot as Wednesday. We're going with 101 degrees with a heat index up towards 105. A heat advisory is in effect. Slight chance for an isolated shower thunderstorm. 99 degrees on Friday, 10% chance for a shower thunderstorm. Back up towards 100 Saturday, partly cloudy skies. I'm KRK Chief Meteorologist Todd Yacobian from the News Radio 1029 KRN Weather Center.
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10: And good Thursday morning to you. Hopefully you're getting a good start to the day. Fourth work day of the work week. Just about 37 minutes after 7. We'll get back into some of the headlines. I want to look at this national debt. We crossed a pretty big threshold here in the last 24 hours. So we'll get into that along with some local headlines here in just a moment. But first, we do need to look at the traffic and weather with Paul Weber.
4: With a look at your Southern Bay Corp traffic this Thursday morning, State Police have no accidents to report. As we check around the metro, we're seeing a steady flow of traffic. I-30 eastbound from the 430 interchange back to Bryant. Traffic building up at the North Interchange, 630 eastbound coming into downtown. I-57 southbound merging onto I-40 westbound and also at the South Interchange. Remember, slow down, phone down, let's buckle up and be careful. That's your Southern Bay Corp traffic. Southern Bay Corp, wealth builders for everyone, now serving Little Rock with the Arkansas Traffic Network. I'm Paul Weber.
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11: Today will be very hot with the sun breaking through the clouds occasionally. Expect a thunderstorm in a few spots this afternoon with a high of 101. Tonight will be clear to partly cloudy, remaining warm and humid with a low of 76. Tomorrow, anticipate mostly sunny and toasty conditions with a thunderstorm possible in the afternoon and a high of 100. Looking ahead to Saturday, it will be partly sunny and very hot with temperatures nearing the record high of 102 set in 2000, reaching a high of 101. I'm AccuWeather meteorologist Jason Caterina.
10: And currently, we are hanging out at 84 degrees right now, so some clouds up above central Arkansas. 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
3: While the government just keeps releasing old grainy UFO videos, the evidence at Guatney Buick GMC is undeniable.
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10: Hey, good Thursday morning to you. It is just about 19 minutes in front of 8 o'clock as we get back into some of the news of the day. And we get some news from our Arkansas Supreme Court yesterday. The ballot measures amendment is absolutely done for now. The lawsuit that was filed by the group representing the effort to roll back some of the recent changes to the Arkansas ballot initiative process, they basically wanted to rewrite the state constitution, has been dismissed by the state Supreme Court. The suit, which was filed in the court, alleged that the Secretary of State, Cole Jester, that his office rejected the signatures submitted by Protect AR Rights, that's the group that brought the case, for trivial reasons, is why they say it was dismissed. It also claimed Jester delayed informing the group about the faults that he had found in the signatures specifically that they had turned in. And so the group, the Protect AR Rights, they said they submitted over 108,000 signatures back on July 3rd. That was the deadline to submit those signatures. Jester rejected multiple signatures, which put the group below the required 90,704 signatures that they needed to get that thing on the ballot. He cited improper titles on some of the petition pages. So basically, they had some of the schools. Some of the people were told, hey, you're going to sign for the ballot initiatives, but then on the page it said it was the school initiative. So that is, so they obviously can't do that. He found duplicate signatures or signers that they were illegally signing multiple times. So obviously you can't do that either. And so for those reasons, you didn't meet the threshold of the 90,000 plus signatures, and so it gets thrown out. And now the court, the Arkansas Supreme Court, has backed that up. So this matter is totally dead, I believe. There's nowhere else to turn for the Protect AR Rights group. With this ballot measure, it's the U.S. Supreme Court's not going to look at it. So I think that we were safe to say that that is now a dead issue. Also yesterday, speaking of the Supreme Court, our Governor Sarah Huckabee Sanders, she appointed Corey Cox as a special justice to the state Supreme Court. He'll take the seat temporarily, which was held by Justice Barbara Webb, who's not able to serve right now. We don't really know what the issue is there. It sounds like it might be medical because people keep saying we wish her a full recovery. So maybe a medical type of issue. Cox's appointment is going to run through the end of the year, December 31st, or until Webb returns to the bench. And Cox has served in the past as a special justice on several different Arkansas Supreme Court cases. He began his career as an assistant legal counsel and deputy legal counsel for then-Governor Mike Huckabee. He was focused on criminal justice issues. Cox said in a statement that he was looking forward to assuming the special justice role and that he was praying for Justice Webb's full recovery. So, and obviously, we wish her the best in her recovery as well from whatever that what that may be. The national debt, the U.S. national debt has reached another staggering milestone. Here's Fox's John Saucier reporting.
9: America now owes $40 trillion. That's right. The national debt surpassing the mark on Wednesday as defense costs, social programs like Social Security and Medicare, and interest on the burgeoning deficit make up an enormous share of federal spending. Possibly the most alarming thing about this number is how quickly we've gotten there. Just in March, the debt was at $39 trillion. That means we've gone a full $1 trillion more into debt in just 5 months. John Saucier, Fox News.
10: Yeah, I mean, that's bad news. It took nearly 200 years for America's gross debt to reach $1 trillion for the first time. That happened in 1981. Now we're spending more than that just on the interest payments on the debt alone. So it's a bad situation. And somebody, the president on down, some administration is going to have to decide that they're going to take the bull by the horns and get this situation handled, because and it's not going to be comfortable, and it probably will cost you a reelection is what it'll do. But someone's got to straighten this out, and it's got to be sooner than later, because the clock's ticking, as we know, for a lot of these programs to not be funded if we don't do something about the national debt situation. So hopefully someone will do it sooner than later, and hopefully we'll have some grace for whoever does do it, as far as, well, if there are people that you support their policies, then you know, hopefully you'll give them some grace when election time comes around, because it probably won't be comfortable with how you fix that. I'm sure some things will have to disappear from the government, which in a lot of cases that could be a good thing, because I know you, me, and a lot of people like a little bit, not even a little bit, a lot smaller government situation going on anyway. So another story, there's now evidence to suggest that Iran was working together with the U.S. immigration officials. Here's Fox's Lillian Wu to explain this.
12: Newly released emails show ICE officials worked with Tehran to deport Iranians in late 2025 and early this year, despite an ongoing standoff between the two countries that erupted into war. The emails obtained by the National Iranian American Council shows immigration officials accepting last-minute changes to deportation lists requested by Tehran and other significant influence over which immigrants were sent back. Separately, a lawsuit from a watchdog group against U.S. agencies and officials alleges confidential asylum information was shared with Iranian officials, a claim the Department of Homeland Security denies. Lillian Wu, Fox News.
10: Yep, that's pretty interesting that they were working together. And look, if it ended up as a positive outcome with the right people getting shipped out of our country, I'm okay with that. As far as some of the sports this morning, Arkansas senior Quincy Rhodes Jr. named the second team All-SEC in a vote by the league's coaches. The conference office announced that yesterday. Rhodes Jr. has garnered a ton of preseason All-SEC honors heading into this season. I previously collected preseason and second-team All-League laurels with Athlon Sports and SEC media members as well. He's also a third-team preseason selection on the Phil Steele college teams. The North Little Rock, Arkansas native, coming off a big-time season last year. He had 44 tackles, 15 and a half of those were tackles for losses, which I believe led the team. He also had 8 sacks to go with that, so if he could build off of that here in 2026, he's going to have a fine season. After practice yesterday morning, we got to hear from the running back coach David Johnson. Here he is talking about the former Benton running back Braylon Russell.
14: He's a neat. He's a big back for this league, downhill runner, does a really good job of catching the ball surprisingly early on. So that's what I've been impressed with him about. He's another pro. He understands what's going on. Once we started talking about the weight and different things like that, he took the weight off and he kept it off. You know, it's not a fight or anything like that. So he's been doing a really good job being a leader in that room. So I'm really excited to see what he's going to do once we get the game situations. But he's been doing everything we asked him to do, and he's definitely a big back that we're going to need.
10: Yep. So like that, he did lose a little weight over the off season, but they say it's been a benefit. Made him faster, but he's still just as strong as he was last year. Here is Braylon Russell himself talking about what he's focused on this season.
15: Attention to detail, being locked in, you know, just having my brothers in the room, you know, all of them. We're all locked in together, you know. It's not just me locked in, you know. Once I see my boy Sut locked in, okay, it's time to go. I'm locked in. Jasper locked in. Okay, let's go. We all locked in together. So that's what I would say, just having a group, you know, that can help you stay locked in, because, you know, you're going to get off track a little bit. But, you know, having brothers in the room that truly love to be in the room, you know, That's what keeps you locked in.
10: Yep, so there's Braylon Russell from the Hogs backfield. And, you know, a lot of people think he's set up for a big year with an experienced back like Sutton Smith in the room to learn from. You got the new style of coaching from David Johnson. A lot of people think this could be a real breakout year for Braylon Russell. And I, for one, really hope so, because he's a very impressive athlete. It'd be great if he could turn that into a bunch of production on the field. As far as a couple other notes today, I did see that the Arkansas women's soccer team, they're going to host number 7 North Carolina tonight at Razorback Field. It's going to have some national TV coverage. I'll tell you about that in a minute. Arkansas was the preseason 10th ranked team in the country after and then they went out and lost their season opener to an unranked Baylor team. Then they go on the road and they have a draw in soccer with Loyola Maryland, and now they've dropped out of the top 25 for the first time since 2022. So they've got some work to do, and obviously a get right game against the number 7 team in the country is going to be a rough ride. So we'll see, but that's going to kick off tonight at 6:30, and it's going to have national coverage. ESPNU is where you're going to be able to watch that game. It is 49 minutes after 7 o'clock, so let's see what's going on with the traffic and weather right now. Here's Paul Weber.
4: With a look at your Southern Bay Corp traffic this Thursday morning, state police are working an accident, State Highway 31 northbound in Lone Oak County. That's 1 mile north of State Highway 321. Checking around the metro, still seeing heavy traffic, I-30 eastbound from 430 interchange back to Bryant. North interchange, 630 eastbound coming into downtown, I-57 southbound merging onto I-40 westbound. And also at the south interchange, remember, slow down, phone down. Let's buckle up and be careful. That's your Southern Bay Corp traffic. Southern Bay Corp, wealth builders for everyone, now serving Little Rock with the Arkansas Traffic Network. I'm Paul Weber.
11: Today will be very hot with the sun breaking through clouds occasionally, and a few spots may experience a thunderstorm this afternoon. The high will reach 101. Tonight will be clear to partly cloudy, remaining warm and humid with a low of 76. Tomorrow, expect mostly sunny and toasty conditions with a chance of a thunderstorm in the afternoon, reaching a high of 100. Saturday will be partly sunny and very hot, getting close to the record high of 102 set in 2000 with a high of 101. Sunday, we'll see increasing clouds with a high of 94. I'm AccuWeather meteorologist Jason Catarina.
10: And currently, we're at 84 degrees right now, still have some clouds moving across central Arkansas. As we get into the Advanced Alarm Technologies 5 things that you need to know, here's Jay Jones.
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17: From the KARN Newsroom, I'm Jay Jones. A new poll shows Hallie Schaffner holding a slight lead over Senator Tom Cotton in Arkansas's U.S. Senate race. The survey suggests what could become one of the most closely watched political contests in the state as voters begin turning their attention towards the upcoming campaign season. Political analysts say the results are an early snapshot and that both candidates still have significant time to make their case to Arkansas voters. City of Conway has moved to mandatory water conservation for residents and businesses as drought conditions continue to lower water levels at Brewer Lake. Under Phase 3 restrictions, residents can only water lawns once per week, even number addresses on Saturdays, while odd number addresses on Sundays. Conway officials say it could take several inches of rainfall to improve lake levels and are asking customers to reduce non-essential water use immediately. Arkansas Senator Brian King is calling for the sale of land purchased for the planned Franklin County Prison. His letter sent to Governor Sarah Huckabee Sanders comes amid ongoing debate about the future of the mega prison project. The issue remains politically charged as questions continue about whether the state should move forward with a large prison, expand existing facilities, or pursue other correction strategies. John Brown University has received $34.5 million to launch new master's degree programs. University leaders say the funding will expand graduate-level educational opportunities and prepare students for careers in high-demand fields. The investment is described as one of the most significant academic initiatives in the school's history and says it will strengthen the university's ability to serve students throughout Arkansas and the region. A weather front might be bringing some showers and storms to Arkansas today, but the heat advisories and extreme heat warnings are still in place for everyone today. Those behind the front will see some highs in the 90s, but by this afternoon, scattered development of showers and some storms are possible in central and southern Arkansas. That's the Advanced Alarm Technologies 5 Things You Need to Know. 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From the KRN Newsroom, I'm Jay Jones.
10: All right, thank you, Jay. Let's see who's having a birthday here on the 20th of August. And we start with the actress Amy Adams is turning 52 years old today. I actually just watched her. She was playing Anna Bowden in Apple TV's version of Cape Fear. I would say good, not great, is what I would say about Cape Fear. It's all right. She was also Lois Lane in 3 Superman movies. Played Amelia Earhart in The Night at the Museum, Battle of the Smithsonian. I've got the actor Jonathan K. Kwan is turning 55 years old today. He got a big award from Everything Everywhere All at Once that he was in. But most of us know him as Data, had all the gadgets and Goonies. He was also Short Round in Indiana Jones and the Temple of Doom.
18: A little Goonies reunion, to be able to share the screen with Sean again after 40 years. It was emotional for Gable in the movie, but also for me personally too, because when we shot our scenes together that day, Jeff Cohen, a.k.a. Chunk, who was also my entertainment lawyer, came to visit, and he was watching, you know, the monitor.
10: Yeah, so he's talking about there was the movie they were filming there was called Love Hurts with Sean Astin. So he talked about a little Goonies reunion that went on that set. You've also got Fred Durst, the lead singer of Limp Bizkit. He turns 56 years old today. The weatherman, Al Roker, turns 72 years old today. Took over for Willard Scott in 1996 on the Today Show. He's kind of part-time on the Today Show nowadays, but I've also got the great Robert Plant turned 78 years old today.
19: You have a

0: Yeah, great song from Robert Plant, When the Levee Breaks. I've also got Connie Chung, 80 years old today, former newswoman. She's married to Maury Povich. You are the wife. That's what he said. I've also got the boxing promoter, Don King, turns 95 today. Of course, Mike Tyson, all sorts of big-time boxers that that he promoted their fights. A few that have passed away would have had birthdays today. How about Isaac Hayes was born today in 1942, Rock and Roll Hall of Famer. Wrote the theme from Shaft. He also was Chef on South Park.
1: I was very, I was suspicious because my agent didn't really tell me what was going on. He was a bit nebulous about what was, you know, he said, you want to do a voiceover, right? I said, yeah, you know, I'm thinking Disney. Hey, man, I want to get my voice on something.
0: Nebulous. You don't get to hear that very often. Nebulous. What a great word. Also, Benjamin Harrison was born today in 1833. He was 5'6". He would go on to become our 23rd president of the United States. So he then passed away in 1901 is when we lost him. So actually pretty long life for the 1800s, to be honest with you. So that is the birthdays for today. And you want to take a break, Jay? You want to go right to it? So I ran us a little long today. All right, let's check in on the traffic and weather. Here's Paul Weber.
2: With the look at your Southern Bay Corp traffic this Thursday morning, state police are working a couple of accidents. 630 eastbound at exit 5A, that's University, is impacting the right shoulder. Another one on State Highway 31 northbound in Arnold County, 1 mile north of State Highway 321. Checking around the metro, we're seeing heavy traffic. I-30 eastbound from 430 back to Bryant. Also the north interchange, 630 eastbound coming into downtown. I-57 southbound merging onto I-40 in the south interchange. Remember, slow down, phone down. Let's buckle up and be careful. That's Southern Bancorp traffic. Southern Bancorp, wealth builders for everyone. Now serving Little Rock with the Arkansas Traffic Network. I'm Paul Weber.
3: This day will be very hot with the sun breaking through the clouds occasionally. Expect a thunderstorm in a few spots this afternoon with a high of 101. Tonight will be clear to partly cloudy, remaining warm and humid with a low of 76. Tomorrow, anticipate mostly sunny and toasty conditions with a thunderstorm possible in the afternoon and a high of 100. Looking ahead to Saturday, it will be partly sunny and very hot with temperatures nearing the record high of 102 set in 2000, reaching a high of 101. I'm AccuWeather meteorologist Jason Catarina.
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0: KARN. 6 a.m. this morning. We now say it is National Radio Day. So here's a nice little song to commemorate it. A classic Stan Freberg jingle. It's called Who Listens to Radio, sung by Sarah Vaughan with accompaniment by the Quincy Jones Orchestra.
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7: I'm Dave Anthony, Fox News.
8: I deeply feel like Lindsay was failed by the medical system.
7: She is among a big crowd of people, all dressed in pink, holding hands to support Lindsay Clancy outside the courthouse in Plymouth, Massachusetts. The mother's on trial for murder, charged with killing her three kids, in a case that's put a big focus on mental health. She's using an insanity defense, citing postpartum psychosis and severe depression. Her attorney's reaction to the support?
9: Thank you. That's all we can say. It's amazing.
7: Fox's Chandler Painter talked to Kevin Reddington on his way into the court where the trial resumes this hour.
8: You've been here weeks and you've been having your eyes on the jury. They've been taking lots of notes. What are you thinking? Do you feel confident that they're...
9: They're very, very attentive and they're putting a lot of work. They always do. They put a lot of work into the case. You know, it's very moving for them. They don't forget it.
7: Prosecutors dispute the claim Lindsay Clancy was psychotic, citing their expert testimony. They want the jury to convict her of triple murder. Meta's trial resumes today in Oakland, California. 29 states accuse the Instagram and Facebook parent company of making social media addictive, harming teens.
10: Former Meta engineer Arturo Bejar told jurors that the company's culture was, quote, comprehensively shaped by engagement. Keep them using the product. He pointed to features including infinite scroll, autoplay and notifications, going as far to tell jurors that, quote, you just cannot trust Mark Zuckerberg with kids.
7: Fox Business Network's Ashley Webster. Meta denies the allegations as unsubstantiated. President Trump is warning Iran again. He's planning an economic D-Day, writing on Truth Social. It'll be the most crushing economic operation ever as nuclear and Strait of Hormuz talks go nowhere. Fox's Trey Engst has Iran's response.
11: Iran's foreign minister saying the so-called economic D-Day is a diversion from America's own crisis, unprecedented debt, and surging interest costs. Doubling down on failed policies will only bring further defeat.
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1: 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Jacksonville Elementary School will be closed until at least Monday after environmental testing found elevated mold levels in different parts of the building. The school district notified families Wednesday about the issue. An environmental consultant found that high humidity contributed to the problem. School officials are temporarily moving elementary students to the high school while cleaning crews work inside the building.

0: Maui Corp officials moved on Wednesday to place the city on mandatory water conservation. The move comes as the city's water supply, Brewer Lake, continues to show the effects of the ongoing drought and very hot weather in Arkansas, with its levels dropping. Under Phase 3, customers may water their lawns once a week and only on weekends. And a Tennessee man will spend the next 4 years in federal prison after he pleads guilty to the assault of two North Little Rock postal workers. According to court documents, back in June of 2022, 28-year-old George Elliott Gibson III pulled alongside a mail carrier, demanding they hand over the Dropbox key, but the mail carrier refused and drove off. Prosecutors say Gibson did the same thing later that day, but this time threatened the carrier with something that looked like a gun. I'm KRK4's Laura Monteverdi from the News Radio 1029 KRN News Desk.
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2: From the News Radio 1029 KARN Weather Center, I'm KARK Chief Meteorologist Todd Yacobian. Today, another hot one, but not as hot as Wednesday. We're going with 101 degrees with a heat index up towards 105. A heat advisory is in effect. Slight chance for an isolated shower thunderstorm. 99 degrees on Friday, 10% chance for a shower thunderstorm. Back up towards 100 Saturday, partly cloudy skies. I'm KRK Chief Meteorologist Todd Yacobian from the News Radio 1029 KRN Weather Center.
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7: And good Thursday morning to you. Welcome into the 8 o'clock hour of First News, 20th day of August. Coming up, we're going to have the Mike Faison Farmers Insurance Sports Report, get into some of the Hogs football. Signed a couple new players this week. Looking up some of the NIL numbers this year. The amount of money the Hogs have spent on this roster is pretty astounding, to say the least. So we'll get into that coming up here in just a moment. I don't know if the money's going to equal out to wins this year, but probably gets to point it in the right direction, though. So that's a good step anyways. Let's check in on the traffic and weather. Here's Paul Weber.
8: With a look at your Southern Bay Corp traffic this Thursday morning, state police are working a couple accidents. 630 eastbound at exit 5A, that's University, is impacting the right shoulder. Another one on State Highway 31 northbound in Arnold County, 1 mile north of State Highway 321. Checking around the metro, we're seeing heavy traffic. I-30 eastbound from 430 back to Bryant. Also the north interchange, 630 eastbound coming into downtown. I-57 southbound merging onto I-40 in the south interchange. Remember, slow down, phone down. Let's buckle up and be careful. That's Southern Bank Corp traffic. 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I'm Paul Weber.
9: It will be very hot with the sun breaking through clouds occasionally, and a few spots may experience a thunderstorm this afternoon. The high will reach 101. Tonight will be clear to partly cloudy, remaining warm and humid with a low of 76. Tomorrow expect mostly sunny and toasty conditions with a chance of a thunderstorm in the afternoon, reaching a high of 100. Saturday will be partly sunny and very hot, getting close to the record high of 102 set in 2000 with a high of 101. Sunday will see increasing clouds with a high of 94. I'm AccuWeather meteorologist Jason Caterina.
7: And currently, we're at 84 degrees right now, so about clouds up above us. 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
7: Hey, good Thursday morning to you. It is 11 minutes after 8 o'clock, and that means one thing and one thing only. It's time for the Mike Faison Farmers Insurance Agency Sports Report. You can call Mike Faison at 501-228-4944 and get a quote on some good insurance. Mark Edwards joins us once again. And Mark, good morning to you. So Mark, I think I'm on the right path in saying that the secondary might be a problem spot for the Hogs. But they are working on it. So they signed two new defensive backfield guys this week, a corner and a safety. One of them, Sean Williams, he's from Dartmouth. He spent the offseason working out with the Tennessee Titans. Then Caleb Wooden, who started 11 games for the Hogs last year. We didn't think we were going to get him back. But we had this court ruling last week that says the class of 2022 in high school, they get another year of eligibility in college. So that's where these two players are all of a sudden available. But does this raise any flags for you that the team's trying to get better in the secondary with these signings at this late date?
15: Well, just experience and depth. I mean, you can't go wrong.
7: Yeah.
15: I used to hear Clint Kunk say, our ones match their ones, but our twos don't match their twos. So this will give our twos a better look.
7: Yeah, I was actually
15: depth.
7: I was actually just going over to see if they on the website that I like to look at for the for the roster and for the depth chart. They have not added these two players to the depth chart yet. So, but probably momentarily we'll start seeing them. I don't know if they're going to be starters out of the gates or not. I think you're right. I think this is probably more of a depth type of signing. Though with the one kid, Caleb Wooden, he did start the final 11 games, which is pretty much the whole season, last year for the Hogs. So, I mean, I would think he'd get in the running for it.
15: But the kid at Dartmouth is probably super smart.
7: He's really smart. And he was all Ivy League three times, I believe, while he played at Dartmouth.
15: Well, there you go.
7: Yeah, should be a good player along with the brains. So, wanted to check in on if you've heard anything on the quarterback race. I'm still hearing that this is KJ Jackson's race to lose over AJ Hill. I hear Hank Hendricks, the young kid, still a distant third, but looks really good in his progress. Are you hearing anything different than that on the quarterback situation as we head towards September 5th?
15: I'm hearing just that. I'm hearing that Jackson is going to probably be the starter 2 weeks from this Saturday. But listen, AJ Hill's doing good. Yeah. But Hendricks, man, I really, after hearing what I heard, and then you know, Jackson is sophomore. You think, man, if Hendricks would have stayed at Fayetteville, they could have been nasty this year.
7: big time.
15: I definitely.
7: He reclassified, right? Is he one of the kids that reclassified? Yeah, so he could have been in high school.
15: He's a freshman.
7: Yeah,
15: and he stayed at Fayetteville. You know, Anthony Lucas is his first year. He's got some talented players.
7: Yeah,
15: great little wide receiver named Cason Smith. So they would have been really, really good this year. But
7: yeah,
15: hey man, listen, he went ahead and took the paper. And headed to the hill, which is not a bad thing.
7: Now, you know his dad, you know that Hank Hendricks' dad is on the staff at Arkansas now as well. So, Bill. As far as the quarterback race between KJ Jackson and AJ Hill, is there a correct time to announce your starting quarterback? Or can you just wait till the day before? Can you wait till September 4th? You know, but right before the first game?
15: First of all, the players on the team. They know.
7: Sure.
15: So you, this is just for us.
7: Yeah, that's right.
15: Releasing of the depth chart is just for us. So the players on the team know. Just from the people that I've talked to at practice, just like you said in the beginning, it's KJ's position to lose, and he is a super athlete. The only problem I got with KJ, and you know what it is.
7: He's a lefty.
15: He's a left-handed quarterback. That is not good. Never good. You a left-handed quarterback. If you got a left-handed quarterback, you got about a half a quarterback right there, bro. But his feet, his legs and his feet might be the difference.
7: I'm trying to look up here. Who are good left-handed quarterbacks?
15: Yeah, it ain't many, bro. It is Steve Young. Steve Young is the face of left-handed
7: Okay, here we go. Here's the list. Steve Young, yes. Ken Stabler, 1970 to 1984 with the Raiders. What a Super Bowl. MVP in the 1974. Boomer Esiason was a lefty.
15: There you go.
7: Michael Vick. Michael Vick was a lefty. He ended up in
15: Michael
7: prison.
15: Michael Vick was pretty decent. Yeah,
7: a fine University of Washington quarterback, Mark Brunell, was a Pro Bowl quarterback in the 90s for Jacksonville.
15: Come on. For Jacksonville? Come on, man.
7: Some of the current lefties, oh, boy, none of them doing well. Tua is with Atlanta now. He's not doing well. Michael Penix. So Atlanta has all left-handed quarterbacks with Tua and then Michael Penix Jr. You got Dylan Gabriel in Cleveland. He's not doing well.
15: Crash. Man, he's a left-handed quarterback, bro. People are going to listen to this and they'll go, oh, my gosh, Mark, stop it. No. Listen, find me the lefties that have been killing it at that level. Just find them for me. I'll eat crow.
7: Yeah, well, I mean, that was the list, and that's about it. So it's not real deep. And with the current quarterbacks, it's not real good. So I was looking at the list of how many different colleges at what they've spent on their roster this year, Mark. Looks like LSU kind of top of the heap. They say LSU may have spent about $40 million on their roster this year. And so when some even say, so the top spending teams, Texas, Ohio State, Miami, Notre Dame, Tennessee, LSU, they're all somewhere between, and nobody knows exact prices. These are all ranges for everybody. All of those teams are between like 30 million and 40 million. Is those top six teams. I'm surprised Texas Tech wasn't in there because they've got that big spending donor, the alum that gives them all sorts of money. They say they're between 25 and 35 million. But Arkansas comes in at 19th on the list, which I'm pretty proud of that, to be honest with you. Be a top 20 spending team in the country is pretty impressive. Yeah. They say Arkansas spent somewhere between $21 and $29 million on the roster this year. And so that does that number surprise you, Mark? Are you surprised that it's that high for Arkansas?
15: I am surprised, and that's why I'm telling you people should reserve their judgment.
7: Mm-hmm.
15: I'm not saying the coach is going to be super successful this year, but you got to reserve your judgment because he's done some things already. I've never known the University of Arkansas to spend $20 million over a decade
7: right.
15: on their team.
7: that's
15: pretty good to me. Yeah.
7: Yeah, I mean, it's all, you know, they're a top 20 team in spending. I think you and I both can agree they're not going to be a top 20 team when it comes to wins and losses this year. But as far as, like, what this does for the future, I mean, that's got to be real beneficial that recruits and prospects in the portal, that they know that Arkansas has a tendency to spend money. I mean, that's got to work in our favor moving down the road, even if it didn't work this year, with Silverfield being in his first year and obviously kind of new money for Arkansas. But I would think that this, for the future, spending this much is a really good thing recruiting-wise.
15: Yeah, Silverfield as a coach was not the scary part to me. The scary part is to bring Silverfield in here and not give him anything.
7: Right.
15: Not making a playing field level to me. That was the scary thing. But to spend that much money, you're clearly trying to show that you're willing to do this to win. So
7: yeah.
15: I like it.
7: Yeah. I was just seeing if anybody else stuck out to me. I mean, all the SEC teams seem to be over $20 million. I mean, you got Missouri at between $20 and $27 million. I'm trying to find who the lowest.
15: You see who they had practice. Cam Newton at their practice.
7: Yeah, I know it. He's slighting Auburn now. So the your Mississippi State team, they're between 19 and 25 million. I think that might be the bottom of the SEC. So that's
15: it's Mississippi State.
7: So hey, let me switch real quick before we get out of here, Mark. On the basketball court, ESPN's Joe Lunardi, he put out his first bracketology of the year. You want to know where he put the Hogs for the NCAA tournament?
15: The 4 seed.
7: Yep, gave him a 4 seed in Sacramento, which that doesn't matter. It hasn't played in McNeese State. So I will say, Mark, if we end up a 4 seed at the end of the season, are you satisfied with that? That basically means we're a top 16 team in the country. Are you okay with that? Do you think this team probably ends up higher than a 4 seed in the tournament? Just obviously it was an outside shot from this far away, but what do you think?
15: Yeah. Well, I think talent-wise, they should be there. The problem with Arkansas is, like I said, they don't have the enforcer, man. They don't have that guy that people fear, that bully-type player. And maybe they don't need him. Maybe they need just athletics and size. That might be the new trend. I might be too old school, and that may be the case. If it is, like I said, I have no problem eating crow. But I think that's a great spot for them to be in.
7: Yeah.
15: I just think down the road, they've got to find a banger, somebody that don't mind throwing an elbow every now and then.
7: Yeah.
15: It's 5 fouls in the game, bro. Two of them, I'm going to love. Somebody going to get some blood.
7: Yeah.
15: And I'm good with that.
7: That's part of the drill. I mean,
15: somebody's going to draw blood.
7: That's
15: yeah.
7: how you make people respect you out on the athletic court. So I also should note that Lunardi had Central Arkansas in bracketology, also had them as a 15 seed going to Louisville to play Michigan, who was a 2 seed.
15: They talented.
7: Lunardi thinks UCA is going to win the United Athletic Conference in its first year as a conference, so that's really cool. They were a really good team. I remember watching that game last year in their conference tournament, the championship game. I think it was against Queens. Man, they should have won it, and they would have punched them a ticket into the NCAA tournament. And so this year, hopefully, they can get that done. Because I think Mark, at UCA, and I don't want to go too deep because I don't know a lot, but I think they've got a lot of the players from last year coming back. So that's a good thing for that program. So. But
15: I'm looking forward to seeing it myself.
7: Yeah, we got till November 1st, and then we can get things rolling on the college basketball front. But, Mark, always enjoy speaking with you. Of course, we'll catch up again next Tuesday, but have yourself a good weekend. Enjoy some of those NFL preseason games starting tonight.
15: Let's do it.
7: Okay, man. Take care. There goes Mark Edwards, of course. This has been the Mike Faison Farmers Insurance Sports Report. You call Mike at 501-228-4944. He'll get you handled on some good insurance coverage. Let's check in on the Advanced Alarm Technologies 5 Things You Need to Know. Here's Jay Jones.
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17: From the KARN Newsroom, I'm Jay Jones. A new poll shows Hallie Schaffner holding a slight lead over Senator Tom Cotton in Arkansas's U.S. Senate race. The survey suggests what could become one of the most closely watched political contests in the state as voters begin turning their attention towards the upcoming campaign season. Political analysts say the results are an early snapshot and that both candidates still have significant time to make their case to Arkansas voters. City of Conway has moved to mandatory water conservation for residents and businesses as drought conditions continue to lower water levels at Brewer Lake. Under Phase 3 restrictions, residents can only water lawns once per week, even number addresses on Saturdays, while odd number addresses on Sundays. Conway officials say it could take several inches of rainfall to improve lake levels and are asking customers to reduce non-essential water use immediately. Arkansas Senator Brian King is calling for the sale of land purchased for the planned Franklin County Prison. His letter sent to Governor Sarah Huckabee Sanders comes amid ongoing debate about the future of the mega prison project. The issue remains politically charged as questions continue about whether the state should move forward with a large prison, expand existing facilities, or pursue other correction strategies. John Brown University has received $34.5 million to launch new master's degree programs. University leaders say the funding will expand graduate-level educational opportunities and prepare students for careers in high-demand fields. The investment is described as one of the most significant academic initiatives in the school's history and says it will strengthen the university's ability to serve students throughout Arkansas and the region. A weather front might be bringing some showers and storms to Arkansas today, but the heat advisories and extreme heat warnings are still in place for everyone today. Those behind the front will see some highs in the 90s, but by this afternoon, scattered development of showers and some storms are possible in central and southern Arkansas. That's the Advanced Alarm Technologies 5 Things You Need to Know. 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From the KRN Newsroom, I'm Jay Jones.
7: All right, thank you, Jay. We got some traffic and weather headed your way. Also, the money news, so stand by for that. It's News Radio 1029 KARN.
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7: Hey, good Thursday morning to you. It is First News here on the 20th of August. It is 27 minutes after 8 o'clock, so that means we need to check the roadways, get in on some of that hot weather information as well with the weather. So let's start with Paul Weber.
8: With a look at your Southern Bay Corp traffic this Thursday morning, state police working an accident I-40 westbound at exit 148. That's just before the 430 interchange. It's impacting all lanes. First responders on the scene. Still working the accident 630 eastbound at exit 5A University, impacting the right shoulder. Around the metro, heavy traffic I-30 eastbound from 430 back to Bryant. Also the north interchange. 630 coming into downtown. I-57 southbound merging onto I-40 westbound and the south interchange. Remember, slow down, phone down, let's buckle up and be careful. That's your Southern Bank Corp traffic. Southern Bank Corp, wealth builders for everyone, now serving Little Rock with the Arkansas Traffic Network. I'm Paul Weber.
9: Today will be very hot with the sun breaking through the clouds occasionally. Expect a thunderstorm in a few spots this afternoon with a high of 101. Tonight will be clear to partly cloudy, remaining warm and humid with a low of 76. Tomorrow, anticipate mostly sunny and toasty conditions with a thunderstorm possible in the afternoon and a high of 100. Looking ahead to Saturday, it will be partly sunny and very hot with temperatures nearing the record high of 102 set in 2000, reaching a high of 101. I'm AccuWeather meteorologist Jason Catarina.
7: And currently, we're at 84 degrees right now. Let's get another look at the money news with Morgan Stanley Wealth Management's Jason Chacko. And Jason, good morning.
21: Good morning, Toby. We are getting ready for the market open here in a couple of minutes. U.S. futures are lower, so the broad markets may struggle to build on yesterday's modest gains. Dow futures are down almost 400 points. S&P 500 futures are down about 0.5%. And NASDAQ futures are down about 0.9. We'll watch the broad markets as well as Arkansas stocks like Dillard's to see if they can build on their 5.4% move from yesterday or not. Dow component Walmart is down more than 6% before the opening bell after a comparable sales miss on their earnings report. The indicated lower open comes despite positive trading in Asia, where the Korean KOSPI closed up 5.9%. European markets are approaching their close mostly lower, paced by the German DAX down 0.5%. A quick look at non-equity markets. West Texas Intermediate crude is up 3.4% to $87.26 a barrel. Gold is down 0.7 at $4,514 an ounce. And the 10-year U.S. Treasury yield is up about 6 basis points at 4.71%. With that, we are ready for the market open. Back at those numbers here in 30 minutes. Toby?
7: All right, thank you, Jason. Of course, we'll be back on the other side of the news. 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
25: Fox News, I'm Therese Crowley. President Trump announcing the most crushing economic operation ever taken. Fox's Trey Yingston, Tel Aviv.
26: President Trump announced what he is calling economic D-Day against Iran. Posting to True Social, no one has given the Islamic Republic of Iran a greater opportunity to make a deal than me. Tragically for them, they have failed to take it. Therefore, today I am announcing the most crushing economic operation ever taken against any country. This will be economic warfare and isolation on an unprecedented scale.
25: With intelligence reports that Iran's food price is already up 164%. Supporters of nurse Lindsay Clancy, who argues postpartum psychosis for killing her three kids in Massachusetts, stage a silent rally called Stand in Peace for Lindsay, holding hands wearing pink. After strong testimony from a forensic psychologist that she reported a male voice told her she had no choice but to kill her kids and herself. 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
0: 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Jacksonville Elementary School will be closed until at least Monday after environmental testing found elevated mold levels in different parts of the building. The school district notified families Wednesday about the issue. An environmental consultant found that high humidity contributed to the problem. School officials are temporarily moving elementary students to the high school while cleaning crews work inside the building. Conway Corp officials moved on Wednesday to place the city on mandatory water conservation. The move move comes as the city's water supply, Brewer Lake, continues to show the effects of the ongoing drought and very hot weather in Arkansas, with its levels dropping. Under Phase 3, customers may water their lawns once a week and only on weekends. And a Tennessee man will spend the next 4 years in federal prison after he pleads guilty to the assault of two North Little Rock postal workers. According to court documents, back in June of 2022, 28-year-old George Elliott Gibson III pulled alongside a mail carrier, demanding they hand over the Dropbox key, but the mail carrier refused and drove off. Prosecutors say Gibson did the same thing later that day, but this time threatened the carrier with something that looked like a gun. I'm KRK4's Laura Monteverdi from the News Radio 1029 KRN News Desk.
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1: From the News Radio 1029 KARN Weather Center, I'm KARK Chief Meteorologist Todd Yacobian. Today, another hot one, but not as hot as Wednesday. We're going with 101 degrees with a heat index up towards 105. A heat advisory is in effect. Slight chance for an isolated shower thunderstorm. 99 degrees on Friday. 10% chance for a shower thunderstorm. Back up towards 100 Saturday. Partly cloudy skies. I'm KRK Chief Meteorologist Todd Yacobian from the News Radio 1029 KRN Weather Center.
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7: Hey, good Thursday morning to you. Welcome back to First News. It is the 20th of August. Got some of the headlines coming up. We're doing the Mike Pace of Farmers Insurance Sports Report. Mark was, he always gets after the left-handed folks in the world. And so one of our listeners sent me this. Facts about left-handed people. Some of the most brilliant minds in history are left-handed, including Albert Einstein, Leonardo da Vinci, and Nikola Tesla. Only about 10% of the world's population is left-handed, making it a rare trait. There's a Left-Handers Day. It just happened. It was on August 13th. Lefties tend to have faster connections between brain hemispheres, which can boost multitasking abilities. They also say that left-handers have a slight advantage in sports because the surprise element. Things look a little different when it's coming from a lefty when you're used to it. Coming from a righty, be it getting punched by a boxer, playing tennis, playing baseball. You got the lefty standing up for themselves. I would assume the person who sent it to me is a lefty. I mean, that's what I would think they would know these things. So, all right, let's check some traffic and weather. See how everybody's moving, the righties and the lefties. Here's Paul Weber.
4: With a look at your Southern Bay Corp traffic this Thursday morning, state police are working the accident I-40 westbound at exit 148 just before the 430 interchange, impacting all lanes. First responders on the scene. Another accident 630 eastbound at exit 5A, that's University, impacting the right shoulder. Checking around the metro, still seeing heavy traffic I-30 eastbound from 430 back to Alexander. North interchange, I-57 southbound, merging onto I-40 westbound and the south interchange. Remember, phone down, slow down, let's buckle up and be careful. Have a terrific Thursday. That's your Southern Bay Corp traffic. Southern Bay Corp, well builders for everyone, now serving Little Rock with the Arkansas Traffic Network. I'm Paul Webb.
9: It'll be very hot with the sun breaking through clouds occasionally, and a few spots may experience a thunderstorm this afternoon. The high will reach 101. Tonight will be clear to partly cloudy, remaining warm and humid with a low of 76. Tomorrow, expect mostly sunny and toasty conditions with a chance of a thunderstorm in the afternoon, reaching a high of 100. Saturday will be partly sunny and very hot, getting close to the record high of 102 set in 2000 with a high of 101. Sunday will see increasing clouds with a high of 94. I'm AccuWeather meteorologist Jason Caterina.
7: And currently we're at 86 degrees, starting to see more sun now up above central Arkansas. 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
7: A good Thursday morning to you. It is First News here on the 20th of August, 43 minutes after 8 o'clock. So we get back into some of the news this morning. And, of course, the ballot measures amendment, this is all the way dead now. Last nail has been put into the coffin, this being done by the Arkansas State Supreme Court. And, of course, this is the Arkansas Ballot Initiative. They wanted to rewrite the state constitution, basically, on how initiatives get onto the ballot for the vote by the public. The suit filed with the Supreme Court alleged that the Secretary of State Cole Jester, that his office rejected the signatures they turned in, submitted by Protect AR Rights, that's the group, and that they were rejected for trivial reasons, was the court case. It also claimed Jester delayed informing the group about the faults that he had found in the signatures that they turned in. And so Protect AR Rights, they said they turned in over 108,000 signatures by the deadline, July 3rd, and then Jester rejected multiple signatures, which put the group below the 90,700-plus signatures that they needed. He cited improper titles on the petition pages. Had some of the pages were for the ballot measure amendment. Some were for that school measure amendment. I also said they had duplicate signatures, illegal signing multiple times by people. So that obviously isn't allowed in these situations either. So this matter is going to be totally dead now. The Arkansas, and also speaking of the Supreme Court, our governor, Sarah Huckabee Sanders, she yesterday appointed Corey Cox as a special justice to the state Supreme Court. He'll take the seat of Justice Barbara Webb, who's temporarily unable to serve. We don't really know why, but it sounds like maybe it's a medical issue because people keep wishing her a full recovery, so we do as well. But Cox has served as a special justice with the Supreme Court in multiple cases in the past. He used to work for then-Governor Mike Huckabee. He was a lawyer in his administration. Cox also said in a statement that he was looking forward to assuming the special justice role and that he was praying for Justice Webb's full recovery. Also, last night on the Finnegan Show, presented by the Minton Law Firm, Steve was talking to Arkansas State Patrol Captain Brad Lamb. He put out a good, they're talking about school safety and things that especially us as adults need to be aware of while school's in session. And so here's maybe one of the most important ones when we're around the buses.
8: When you're traveling in the morning going to and from work, you know, pay attention to those buses. When you see those yellow lights come on, start slowing down because those red lights are about to come on. When those red lights come on, that stop sign comes out, you don't have an option. You have to stop.
7: That's right. Or you get a big fat ticket, and it would be well-deserved if you are one that goes around the bus. So, also, on the national side, President Trump launching a massive economic pressure campaign against Iran this week as negotiations have broken down between the two countries. He insists this is the most crushing economic operation, that's what he said, that has ever been taken, and warns any country that tries to help Iran would face serious consequences. House Majority Leader, Republican Congressman Steve Scalise from Louisiana, he says the president has repeatedly tried to get Iran to agree to a peace deal, and he told Fox and Friends this morning his actions are a showing of strength.
18: He's shown patience. You had the 60-day ceasefire, but every step of the way you see Iran violating all the terms of that. And so what President Trump is saying is, don't mistake patience for weakness.
7: Yeah, but so we'll see. We'll see if this does anything. I mean, so far nothing has really made Iran do anything to act, you know, normal. And so we'll see. But that was Steve Scalise on Fox and Friends this morning. Trump has maintained the U.S. will never allow Iran to have a nuclear weapon, which is the ultimate goal of the campaign going on in the Middle East. As far as some of the sports today, the Arkansas senior out of North Little Rock, Quincy Rhodes Jr., named second team All-SEC yesterday. Now, this was voted by the league's coaches, so this one holds some weight. The league office announced it on Wednesday. Rhodes Jr., he's been on a bunch of preseason All-SEC lists so far going into this year. He was second team All-League on the Athlon Sports list, the SEC media list as well. That came out of Media Days. He was also a third team preseason selection for the Phil Steele team as well. So led the team last year in tackles for losses, also had 8 sacks. So if he can start building off of that this year, he'll be in a mighty fine shape for the season. As far as after practice yesterday, we got to hear from the running backs coach David Johnson. Here he is talking about Benton's Braylon Russell.
0: He's a neat. He's a big back for this league, downhill runner. Does a really good job of catching the ball, surprisingly, early on. So that's what I've been impressed with him about. He's another pro. He understands what's going on. Once we started talking about the weight and different things like that, he took the weight off and he kept it off. You know, it's not a fight or anything like that. So he's been doing a really good job being a leader in that room. So I'm really excited to see what he's going to do once we get the game situations. But he's been doing everything we asked him to do, and he's definitely a big back that we're going to need.
7: Yeah, definitely going to need him. And the you know, in a lot of cases, a lot of depth charts have Braylon Russell as the starter and Sutton Smith as the backup. That could flip up. They'll probably be very interchangeable. I would assume we'll have close, especially at the start of the season, close to the same amount of carries each day. Now, Sutton Smith will also return kicks for us as well this season, at least to start the season. So, but you know, and Sutton Smith has a lot of experience that Braylon Russell could be drawn from. And so that's a really good thing. Of course, you got the new coaching style with David Johnson, who you just heard speaking. So a lot of people think this could be a real breakout season for Braylon Russell, and I would be in that camp as well. It, everything points to that he should have a really nice season this year, and so obviously he's got to stay healthy. But the Travs, they got a can of corn yesterday. 12-2, they lose to the Springfield Cardinals. Travs have now lost 7 of their last 8 games. They're on a 3-game losing streak currently. As far as last night, the Cardinals starter. He retired the first 14 batters and finished the game with 9 strikeouts over 5 innings. So hopefully we can get some offense going. A lot of the offense got moved up to AAA for this team, and so that's part of the issue that's going on. It is 49 minutes after 8 o'clock. Let's check in on the traffic and weather. Here is Paul Weber.
21: With a look at your Southern Bay Corp traffic this Thursday morning, state police are working the accident I-40 westbound at exit 148. That's just before the 430 interchange. It's impacting all lanes. First responders on the scene. Traffic is backed up to Military Road. Checking around the metro, still seeing heavy traffic at the north interchange. I-57 southbound merging onto I-40. Remember, phone down, slow down, let's buckle up, be careful, and have a terrific Thursday. That's your Southern Bay Corp traffic. Southern Bay Corp, well, builders for everyone, now serving Little Rock with the Arkansas Traffic Network. I'm Paul Weber.
9: It will be very hot with the sun breaking through the clouds occasionally. Expect a thunderstorm in a few spots this afternoon with a high of 101. Tonight will be clear to partly cloudy, remaining warm and humid with a low of 76. Tomorrow, anticipate mostly sunny and toasty conditions with a thunderstorm possible in the afternoon and a high of 100. Looking ahead to Saturday, it will be partly sunny and very hot with temperatures nearing the record high of 102 set in 2000, reaching a high of 101. I'm AccuWeather meteorologist Jason Caterina.
7: And currently, we're at 86 degrees right now. We do have some nice sunny skies above central Arkansas. As we check in on the Advanced Alarm Technologies 5 Things You Need to Know, here's Jay Jones.
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17: From the KARN Newsroom, I'm Jay Jones. A new poll shows Hallie Schaffner holding a slight lead over Senator Tom Cotton in Arkansas's U.S. Senate race. The survey suggests what could become one of the most closely watched political contests in the state as voters begin turning their attention towards the upcoming campaign season. Political analysts say the results are an early snapshot and that both candidates still have significant time to make their case to Arkansas voters. City of Conway has moved to mandatory water conservation for residents and businesses as drought conditions continue to lower water levels at Brewer Lake. Under Phase 3 restrictions, residents can only water lawns once per week, even number addresses on Saturdays, while odd number addresses on Sundays. Conway officials say it could take several inches of rainfall to improve lake levels and are asking customers to reduce non-essential water use immediately. Arkansas Senator Brian King is calling for the sale of land purchased for the planned Franklin County Prison. His letter sent to Governor Sarah Huckabee Sanders comes amid ongoing debate about the future of the mega prison project. The issue remains politically charged as questions continue about whether the state should move forward with a large prison, expand existing facilities, or pursue other correction strategies. John Brown University has received $34.5 million to launch new master's degree programs. University leaders say the funding will expand graduate-level educational opportunities and prepare students for careers in high-demand fields. The investment is described as one of the most significant academic initiatives in the school's history and says it will strengthen the university's ability to serve students throughout Arkansas and the region. A weather front might be bringing some showers and storms to Arkansas today, but the heat advisories and extreme heat warnings are still in place for everyone today. Those behind the front will see some highs in the 90s, but by this afternoon, scattered development of showers and some storms are possible in central and southern Arkansas. That's the Advanced Alarm Technologies 5 Things You Need to Know. 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
7: All right, thank you, Jay. Let's see what's going on in the entertainment file this morning. And TV tonight, NFL preseason football, top of the list for me. Anyways, I know it's very selfish. 7 o'clock on ESPN, one of the Houston Texans hosting the Las Vegas Raiders. And then that'll be followed with a 9 o'clock game on the NFL Network, the LA Chargers hosting the San Francisco 49ers. So Paul will like that. Paul, our traffic man, he is he's a big 49ers fan. It's very disappointing, but he is what he is. So we've also got another episode of Stewart Fails to Save the Universe. It's on HBO Max. If you like Big Bang Theory, this is Stewart, who ran the comic book show or the comic book store. So that's the show's off of that. Jay just said it's really good, so he's obviously watching it. But also, I was looking at this list of things. So I'm a Gen Xer. You know, Gen X, 1965 to 1980 is Generation X. And I can honestly say that I don't go to a lot of live concerts anymore. I used to go to a ton of them. I don't really go anymore. A lot, some of it has to do with the price, but if it's something that I really want to see, money doesn't really matter to me. As far as some of the things that concert promoters could do, someone wrote an article about what concert promoters could do to get Gen Xers to start coming to live concerts again. So a lot of you are like me. You're not going anymore because it's really just a pain in the butt, from parking to everybody holding their phones up during the show because they think they're going to have a viral video of some sort. I want to know who goes back and watches their video of a concert. Do you go back watch all 2 hours that you held that phone up for? Because I don't think you do. Anyways, some of the things that they say the concert promoters could do to get us Gen Xers back out to concerts: bring back physical tickets. I would completely agree with that. I have the frames that I filled with the concerts that I've gone to. I've got concerts and then I've got sports ones as well. No physical tickets is a complete bummer. And not to mention that when the tickets on your cell phone, that's just a bunch of anxiety for everybody, to be honest with you. More chairs, because they just don't put enough chairs out of concerts anymore. Cleaner restrooms, that would be a big one. Find the band $1,000 for every minute late that they are taking the stage. That would be beautiful. That would be. I went to a Madonna concert. My ex-wife wanted to go. All right, don't start with me. But I went to a Madonna concert. Supposed to start at 7 o'clock. She came out at 10:30. 10:30! I wanted to leave. She wouldn't let me. What else do we have? Oh, if it's a spring or summer concert, it should start by 3 p.m. so it's done by 6 p.m. No one has to drive home in the dark. I think that's a great one as well. So we can make a lot of upgrades to it, to the concert situation. If you want to get people like us back out there, and by the way, the Gen Xers are the ones with some of that disposable cash these days. That's the age group that has that right now. So might want to start kowtowing to us a little. All right, we'll be right back to wrap things up. It's First News here on News Radio 102.9 KARN.
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7: Yeah, send those nominations in today because we'll be having some recipients announced tomorrow here on the show. So looking forward to that. Let's get our final look at the traffic and weather this morning. Here's Paul Weber.
21: With a look at your Southern Bay Corp traffic this Thursday morning, State Police are still working the accident at I-40 westbound at exit 148.

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4: Stocks are down. Oil is up.
5: I'm Dave Anthony, Fox News. The Dow is dropping more than 300 points as crude oil prices rise about 2% after President Trump told Iran he is planning economic D-Day in the ongoing nuclear and Strait of Hormuz conflict, calling it the most crushing economic operation ever.
6: The president indicated that any countries around the world that are providing any sort of economic lifeline to the Iranian regime would face their own economic consequences. He called on allies to stand with the United States, posting to Truth Social, "No one has given the Islamic Republic of Iran a greater opportunity to make a deal than me."
5: Fox's Trey Yingst in Tel Aviv. Iran calls this a diversion that it will only bring further defeat for the U.S. Homeland Security is planning to deport a man here in the U.S. illegally who's charged with operating a boat illegally in New York. It capsized near the Statue of Liberty earlier this month, killing a mother and her five-month-old baby. Hundreds of people are dressed in pink, gathered outside a court in Plymouth, Massachusetts, supporting Lindsay Clancy, a mother on trial for murdering her three kids. But she's using an insanity defense, citing postpartum psychosis and depression that she tried to get treatment for.
7: Lindsay was severely struggling, and she was severely failed.
5: And as testimony resumes, Fox's Chanley Painter's there.
8: The prosecution, they carry the burden here. They have to prove beyond a reasonable doubt that Lindsay Clancy was, in fact, criminally responsible when she took the lives in the most horrific way of her three children. They say you can have mental health issues and still be criminally responsible.
5: 6 years ago, he was going to California. Now Prince Harry and his wife, they're going back to Britain after they were estranged from the royal family, which Meghan Markle had accused of being racist.
9: The news that the Duke and Duchess of Sussex are relocating from California to the UK came as a surprise even to King Charles. Harry and Meghan will not be resuming royal duties, and we don't know whether this move will lead to a thaw in frosty relations with Prince William and Princess Catherine.
5: That's Fox's Jonathan Savage in London. 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
12: Zoran Marxist Kami Mamdani, this is hilarious. They have a billboard up in Times Square, has been named Florida's Economic Developer of the Year. 1.8 trillion economy, record-breaking wealth, migration. Florida Chamber of Commerce, has officially launched the Times Square campaign naming Zoran Marxist Kami Mamdani as Florida's Economic Developer of the Year. We wanted to thank him for the jobs, the companies, the people that they're pushing out of New York. And a lot of them are coming to Florida, said Mark Wilson, CEO of the Chamber. And America's at a crossroads. Yeah, everybody I know is getting the hell out of there. Don't blame them.
11: From coast to coast, from sea to shining sea, it's the Sean Hannity Show.
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0: All right, let's go back to the telephones, Michael, and talk to the nice American people. Let's go to Rose, calling from Loudoun County, Virginia. Oh, Rose, you're on the Chris Plant Show.
1: Hey, Chris, I just had a quick question for you. I'm curious as to if anyone is going to be paying a visit to the restaurant that employed the illegal alien that stabbed this woman.
0: That's
1: illegal to employ illegals.
0: Right, I thought it was illegal to employ illegals. The flooding the zone with millions and millions of low-wage, uneducated people stealing jobs from teenagers and young people who might be working at restaurants, from some people, dare I say, minorities who might be working at restaurants. The Democrats have taken millions and millions of those jobs away because they've been turned over to illegal aliens. And I got to tell you, Steve Descano, the prosecutor in Fairfax, as you doubtless know, Rose, is not going to pursue anything against the restaurant, right? Because he's pro-illegal alien.
1: Right. It's sad. It's a sad, sad world.
0: It is. So why is it a sad?
1: Northern Virginia, that's for sure.
0: Yeah, Northern Virginia. Now that the Democrats in the state have voted the lunatic governor. You got the lunatic Descano, prosecutor. You got more murders, again, half the murders this year, 4 out of 8 murders in Fairfax County perpetrated by illegal aliens. So they got double the murder rate that they would have otherwise. And it's fairly amazing. Again, the illegal alien that murdered the 42-year-old mother. And there were reports yesterday that the mother, also an illegal alien, but everybody is afraid. And they both worked at the same restaurant where the Democrat illegal alien stole the big knife to murder the lady, the mother, and then drench her in gasoline. And they've made this all normal, Rose.
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5: Fox News, I'm CJ Papa. Supporters of the Massachusetts mom on trial for murdering her children dressed in pink standing hand in hand outside Plymouth Superior Court this morning.
6: Because it's mental health. She wasn't in her right frame of mind.
5: That woman traveling from New York City, the case is nearing its end. A change of address for a member of the British royal family.
7: Prince Harry, wife Meghan Markle, and their children, Prince Archie and Princess Lilibet, returning to the UK to set up house outside of London. This after some 6 years away. In 2020, Harry and Meghan said they'd step back as senior members of the royals and move to California.
5: That is Fox's Greg Palcott reporting. Ebola ravaged Eastern Congo will receive 70,000 doses of the Ervebo vaccine, which has been effective in the past for Ebola outbreaks, the WHO said. Nearly 2,500 people have died in this outbreak. 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
8: 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Jacksonville Elementary School will be closed until at least Monday after environmental testing found elevated mold levels in different parts of the building. The school district notified families Wednesday about the issue. An environmental consultant found that high humidity contributed to the problem. School officials are temporarily moving elementary students to the high school while cleaning crews work inside the building. Conway Corp officials moved on Wednesday to place the city on mandatory water conservation. The move comes as the city's water supply, Brewer Lake, continues to show the effects of the ongoing drought and very hot weather in Arkansas, with its levels dropping. Under Phase 3, customers may water their lawns once a week and only on weekends. And a Tennessee man will spend the next 4 years in federal prison after he pleads guilty to the assault of 2 North Little Rock postal workers. According to court documents, back in June of 2022, 28-year-old George Elliott Gibson III pulled alongside a mail carrier, demanding they hand over the Dropbox key, but the mail carrier refused and drove off. Prosecutors say Gibson did the same thing later that day, but this time threatened the carrier with something that looked like a gun. I'm KRK4's Laura Monteverdi from the News Radio 1029 KARN News Desk.
9: From the News Radio 1029 KARN Weather Center, I'm KRK Chief Meteorologist Todd Yacobian. Today, another hot one, but not as hot as Wednesday. We're going with 101 degrees with a heat index up towards 105. A heat advisory is in effect. Slight chance for an isolated shower thunderstorm. 99 degrees on Friday, 10% chance for a shower thunderstorm. Back up towards 100 Saturday, partly cloudy skies. I'm KRK Chief Meteorologist Todd Yacobian from the News Radio 1029 KRN Weather Center.
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6: Year-old mom and her five-month-old baby.
7: Fox's Alexis McAdams in Virginia. A man on U.S. illegally is charged with murder, accused of stabbing a woman to death on Monday. Testimony's over already today at Lindsey Clancy's triple murder trial in Plymouth, Massachusetts, after a final defense witness.
8: The defense is arguing that Lindsey Clancy was hearing voices that told her to kill herself and her children, and therefore she was going through a postpartum psychosis temporary that caused her to kill her children. She did not know what she was doing was wrong.
7: Fox's Brian Yannis outside the court where hundreds of Clancy supporters wore pink standing hand in hand this morning. Iran is pushing back to President Trump's threat to carry out a new operation he calls an economic D-Day, saying it would only lead to further U.S. defeat. This amid stalled talks over Iran's nuclear program in the Strait of Hormuz.
9: Regional intelligence sources tell Fox News that there are growing indications of economic hardship inside of Iran as a result of the U.S. naval blockade and economic isolation. Reports indicate that inflation in Iran has reached 89%. The conflict is clearly shifting to economic warfare, and the question now is whether or not this pressure will lead to a deal or a return to war.
7: That's Trey Yingst. 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
14: 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Jacksonville Elementary School will be closed until at least Monday after environmental testing found elevated mold levels in different parts of the building. The school district notified families Wednesday about the issue. An environmental consultant found that high humidity contributed to the problem. School officials are temporarily moving elementary students to the high school while cleaning crews work inside the building. Conway Corp officials moved on Wednesday to place the city on mandatory water conservation. The move comes as the city's water supply, Brewer Lake, continues to show the effects of the ongoing drought and very hot weather in Arkansas, with its levels dropping. Under Phase 3, customers may water their lawns once a week and only on weekends. And a Tennessee man will spend the next 4 years in federal prison after he pleads guilty to the assault of 2 North Little Rock postal workers. According to court documents, back in June of 2022, 28-year-old George Elliott Gibson III pulled alongside a mail carrier, demanding they hand over the Dropbox key, but the mail carrier refused and drove off. Prosecutors say Gibson did the same thing later that day, but this time threatened the carrier with something that looked like a gun. I'm KARK4's Laura Monteverdi from the News Radio 1029 KARN News Desk.
15: From the News Radio 1029 KARN Weather Center, I'm KARK Chief Meteorologist Todd Yacobian. Today, another hot one, but not as hot as Wednesday. We're going with 101 degrees with a heat index up towards 105. A heat advisory is in effect. Slight chance for an isolated shower, thunderstorm. 9

0: 59 degrees on Friday, 10% chance for a shower or thunderstorm, back up towards 100 Saturday, partly cloudy skies. I'm KRK Chief Meteorologist Todd Yacobian from the News Radio 1029 KRN Weather Center.
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0: So you're going to stick your hand in a hole?
3: Children. Clancy's legal team claims she was in a state of postpartum psychosis. The supporter explains why she showed up.
4: Because it's mental health. She wasn't in her right frame of mind.
3: But Fox's Brian Yenis tells us.
5: The prosecution argues Lindsay acted intentionally, rationally, and swiftly, sending her husband on errands out of the house at the time of the killings. They've questioned the legitimacy of her own suicide attempt.
3: Testimony is over for the day. The trial resumes tomorrow, and the judge told the jury Friday will be a lengthy day. 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
10: 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Jacksonville Elementary School will be closed until at least Monday after environmental testing found elevated mold levels in different parts of the building. The school district notified families Wednesday about the issue. An environmental consultant found that high humidity contributed to the problem. School officials are temporarily moving elementary students to the high school while cleaning crews work inside the building. Conway Corp officials moved on Wednesday to place the city on mandatory water conservation. The move comes as the city's water supply, Brewer Lake, continues to show the effects of the ongoing drought and very hot weather in Arkansas, with its levels dropping. Under Phase 3, customers may water their lawns once a week and only on weekends. And a Tennessee man will spend the next 4 years in federal prison after he pleads guilty to the assault of 2 North Little Rock postal workers. According to court documents, back in June of 2022, 28-year-old George Elliott Gibson III pulled alongside a mail carrier, demanding they hand over the Dropbox key, but the mail carrier refused and drove off. Prosecutors say Gibson did the same thing later that day, but this time threatened the carrier with something that looked like a gun. I'm KRK4's Laura Monteverdi from the News Radio 1029 KARN News Desk.
11: 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Today, another hot one, but not as hot as Wednesday. We're going with 101 degrees with a heat index up towards 105. A heat advisory is in effect. Slight chance for an isolated shower, thunderstorm. 99 degrees on Friday, 10% chance for a shower, thunderstorm. Back up towards 100 Saturday, partly cloudy skies. I'm KRK Chief Meteorologist Todd Yacobian from the News Radio 1029 KRN Weather Center.
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1: Anybody who wanted to walk into the United States when Biden was president, the Democrats controlled the Senate and the House, could walk into the United States and did walk into the United States. Millions, if not tens of millions.
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2: Economic operation ever taken. Iran is brushing off the threat. We're learning more about the busted cocaine ring involving several students at Penn State University.
3: Prosecutors say that they used Venmo, Snapchat, and also a Cash App in order to do these drug deals. You know, they may be frat boys, but the prosecutors say they ran a large-scale drug trafficking operation all on the campus of Penn State University, and the investigation is now widening. So far, authorities have charged 13 current and former students and a student father with being part of this scheme.
2: Fox's Eric Shawn reporting. And the Dow is down 425 points at this hour. Crude oil up at $85.95 a barrel. 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
8: 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Jacksonville Elementary School will be closed until at least Monday after environmental testing found elevated mold levels in different parts of the building. The school district notified families Wednesday about the issue. An environmental consultant found that high humidity contributed to the problem. School officials are temporarily moving elementary students to the high school while cleaning crews work inside the building. Conway Corp officials moved on Wednesday to place the city on mandatory water conservation. The move comes as the city's water supply, Brewer Lake, continues to show the effects of the ongoing drought and very hot weather in Arkansas, with its levels dropping. Under Phase 3, customers may water their lawns once a week and only on weekends. And a Tennessee man will spend the next 4 years in federal prison after he pleads guilty to the assault of 2 North Little Rock postal workers. According to court documents, back in June of 2022, 28-year-old George Elliott Gibson III pulled alongside a mail carrier, demanding they hand over the Dropbox key, but the mail carrier refused and drove off. Prosecutors say Gibson did the same thing later that day, but this time threatened the carrier with something that looked like a gun. I'm KARK4's Laura Monteverdi from the News Radio 1029 KARN News Desk.
9: 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Today, another hot one, but not as hot as Wednesday. We're going with 101 degrees with a heat index up towards 105. A heat advisory is in effect. Slight chance for an isolated shower thunderstorm. 99 degrees on Friday. 10% chance for a shower thunderstorm. Back up towards 100 Saturday. Partly cloudy skies. I'm KRK Chief Meteorologist Todd Yacobian from the News Radio 1029 KRN Weather Center.
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8: 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Jacksonville Elementary School will be closed until at least Monday after environmental testing found elevated mold levels in different parts of the building. The school district notified families Wednesday about the issue. An environmental consultant found that high humidity contributed to the problem. School officials are temporarily moving elementary students to the high school while cleaning crews work inside the building. Conway Corp officials moved on Wednesday to place the city on mandatory water conservation. The move comes as the city's water supply, Brewer Lake, continues to show the effects of the ongoing drought and very hot weather in Arkansas, with its levels dropping. Under Phase 3, customers may water their lawns once a week and only on weekends. And a Tennessee man will spend the next 4 years in federal prison after he pleads guilty to the assault of 2 North Little Rock postal workers. According to court documents, back in June of 2022, 28-year-old George Elliott Gibson III pulled alongside a mail carrier, demanding they hand over the Dropbox key, but the mail carrier refused and drove off. Prosecutors say Gibson did the same thing later that day, but this time threatened the carrier with something that looked like a gun. I'm KARK4's Laura Monteverdi from the News Radio 1029 KARN News Desk.
9: 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Today, another hot one, but not as hot as Wednesday. We're going with 101 degrees with a heat index up towards 105. A heat advisory is in effect. Slight chance for an isolated shower thunderstorm. 99 degrees on Friday, 10% chance for a shower thunderstorm. Back up towards 100 Saturday, partly cloudy skies. I'm KRK Chief Meteorologist Todd Yacobian from the News Radio 1029 KRN Weather Center.
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0: So you're going to stick your hand in a hole?
3: Arrested a 19-year-old and a juvenile after a shooting last week left one person injured on Lake South Terrace in Hot Springs. Investigators say Lucas Mays and a minor were in a car stolen from Saline County last Thursday, and that the same vehicle was also possibly involved in a theft in that area. Deputies were able to find the car matching the victim's description. Mays and his young passenger were picked up after we're told they ran from a traffic stop. Deputies say they also located three guns, one of which was also reported stolen from Saline County. The victim in this case suffered non-life-threatening injuries. State Senator Brian King says the land plan for the Franklin County Prison needs to be sold immediately. King cites reporting in the Arkansas Democrat Gazette, which shows internal emails from Department of Corrections officials suggesting the Franklin County Prison Project has been canceled and that staff members were looking into possible alternatives to add prison space elsewhere. King believes the state needs to move on to other financially responsible options. A spokesperson for the governor responded to a letter he wrote to her to that effect, saying in part, quote, Governor Sanders still believes that a new prison in Franklin County is the best opportunity for the state to grow its bed capacity. ATU students have now made that campus home, moving in yesterday's high heat. More than 1,300 freshmen make up the more than 9,000 student body. Arkansas Tech President Dr. Russell Jones believes the growth they've seen is due to the community they've created. I'm KRK4 News' Sincere Tonsil from the News Radio 1029 KARN News Desk.
4: From the News Radio 1029 KR and Weather Center, I'm KRK and Fox 16's meteorologist Juliana Cullen. We'll have partly cloudy skies tonight as temperatures drop down in the 70s. Could have a few upper 60s across northern Arkansas, though. It's still going to be hot on Friday, but not everyone will make it to the triple digits. We'll have lots of areas around 98, 99, 100, but whatever temperature we hit, still going to feel like the triple digits, so still going to be a hot afternoon with about a 10% chance for a pop-up shower or storm through the afternoon hours and a very similar forecast for your Saturday and your Sunday. This is meteorologist Juliana Cullen with your forecast.
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6: County prison project has been canceled, and the staff members were looking into possible alternatives to add prison space elsewhere. Kings believes the state needs to move on to other financially responsible options. A spokesperson for the governor responded to a letter he wrote to her to that effect, saying in part, quote, Governor Sanders still believes that a new prison in Franklin County is the best opportunity for the state to grow its bed capacity. ATU students have now made that campus home, moving in yesterday's high heat. More than 1,300 freshmen make up the more than 9,000 student body. Arkansas Tech President Dr. Russell Jones believes the growth they've seen is due to the community they've created. I'm KRK4 News' Sincere Tonsil from the News Radio 1029 KARN News Desk.
7: From the News Radio 1029 KRN Weather Center, I'm KRK and Fox 16's meteorologist Juliana Cullen. We'll have partly cloudy skies tonight as temperatures drop down in the 70s. Could have a few upper 60s across northern Arkansas, though. It's still going to be hot on Friday, but not everyone will make it to the triple digits. We'll have lots of areas around 98, 99, 100, but whatever temperature we hit, it's still going to feel like the triple digits. So still going to be a hot afternoon with about a 10% chance for a pop-up shower and storm through the afternoon hours, and a very similar forecast for your Saturday and your Sunday. This is meteorologist Juliana Cullen with your forecast.
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1: Fox News, I'm John Saucier. The FBI says they've stopped a plot to bomb the New York State Capitol in Albany. Agents arresting a Jessica Bowie who planned to carry out the attack on behalf of ISIS, according to authorities. First Assistant U.S. Attorney for the Northern District of New York, John Sarcone.
2: Bowie had plotted to use an explosive device to attack the New York State Capitol and the New York State senators.
1: Well, this lady allegedly planned to flee to Syria, considered bombing the White House or maybe Times Square in the future. Informants allegedly provided her with a non-functional explosive device and handgun. The Trump administration is working on its Golden Dome, a defense system designed to protect the U.S. from incoming missile attacks. North Dakota Republican Senator Kevin Cramer.
3: It requires rational players around the world, and we know not every one of them is rational. Some of them are eager to be irrational with a nuclear weapon.
1: The price tag on this system has been disputed. 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

And welcome back, everyone, to hour number two of today's Steve Finnegan Show. Lots going on, from a crazy Democrat reprobate trying to blow up the capital of New York State to Eric Swalwell getting all his electronics confiscated in person at the San Francisco airport, and then search warrants executed on his home in Washington and in California. We'll see what happens. I'll get a little bit into that. There's one thing I wanted to mention once again. I had a busy day, a lunch meeting, working on something for one of you listeners that I'm trying to help out. And I think we're going to get somewhere on that. So I'm happy. But as I was driving in, I went by Little Rock Fire Station number 9, ladies and gentlemen, and Mayor Mayhem himself has not done anything to get it opened. I would say it's 99% complete on the construction. The workers were still doing some tweaks in there, but it's going to go on 41 months since the tornado destroyed that building, and he still has not gotten this on. But hey, don't forget, he just asked the city council for $5 million to use on top of the $30 million grant he got from Jeff Bezos. But he, Frank and the rest of the Democrat communists like Bernie Sanders want to take away Bezos and Elon Musk, because we don't need billionaires and trillionaires. I'm just curious. I wonder how many parks or hospitals or colleges that Bernie and Frank Jr., Mayor Mayhem, ever built. And yes, please don't text in that the streets in Little Rock still suck, because I know they do, and I agree with you. Now, I usually will give an update on that on Fridays, but as I mentioned in the last hour, I have a specialized appointment at the VA tomorrow afternoon, and I would not have time to do the proper prep that goes into doing this show. And I am going to be taking tomorrow off, and Jimmy Dolenz is going to be sitting in for First Amendment Friday. And Jimmy and producer Max will pick the caller of the day that will get the $50 gift certificate. Of course, First Amendment Friday, and the gift certificate are sponsored by Lucas Total Wealth and our good friend David Lucas. And folks, all

0: say about that is David is somebody to talk to, especially if you're concerned about hitting that $40 trillion debt mark and how to protect your retirement so you thrive in your retirement. Now, I mentioned this and I want to do it again. Offer our congratulations to an Arkansas State Police trooper. Trooper Corporal Chris Short has been named the 2025 Officer of the Year by the Motor Vehicle Criminal Interdiction Association. He received this award earlier this month at their conference in Atlanta. And the award recognizes a sworn full-time law enforcement officer who demonstrates excellence, professionalism, and dedication in criminal interdiction. And Colonel Mike Hagar, who is the director of, or colonel over the state police, as well as the secretary of the Department of Public Safety in the governor's cabinet, offered his congratulations, and I quote, "Corporal Short's commitment to a proactive enforcement and his ability to identify criminal activity on Arkansas's highways have made a meaningful difference in the safety of our communities. He works with his work reflects the professionalism, initiative, and dedication demonstrated by every day by members of the Arkansas State Police," unquote. And let me just give you a brief summary of Corporal Short's achievements for 2025, ladies and gentlemen. He took and seized and got 1,443 pounds of marijuana off of the streets, 400 pounds of cocaine, 41 pounds of THC wax. Of course, the THC is the stuff that in marijuana that gives you the high. He nearly 75 pounds of fentanyl, and I think 75 pounds of fentanyl would probably kill everyone in Texas, Arkansas, and Oklahoma combined, and seized more than $1 million in cash from the drug proceeds, two weapons, and seven vehicles. So the estimated value of the seized contraband, currency, weapons, and vehicles exceeded $12.6 million. Thank you, Corporal Short, for your dedication to keeping us, the people of Arkansas, safe. We appreciate that very much. I got a minute or two before I give you the, it's Thursday, so that means today we ask, are you smarter than a Democrat? And I have a story that I want to tell you. I don't know when these Democrats are going to learn, don't mess with Treasury Secretary Scott Bennett, or in the case of Mazie Hirono, who I probably would estimate is the lowest IQ or dumbest member of the United States Senate in the history of our republic, that she tries to battle wits with Ted Cruz, who I would put among the most intelligent members of the Senate. So I'm going to try to channel Rush Limbaugh for you. I used to love and laugh when he did this, but this is Scott Bessett just took Robert B. Reich over the coals, ladies and gentlemen. Who else misses Rush doing that? I know I do. Now, if you don't know who Robert B. Reich was, he was Bill Clinton's Secretary of Labor. He's always a loudmouth in posting a bunch of Adam bullshit on all sorts of social media and spouting the communist line. But like Comrade Bernie, he doesn't want to give up his three houses and everything. You know, he's always going after corporations and CEOs. But he sure loves his speaking fees and book deals. By the way, he had to take back his, he wrote an autobiography and he had to take it back in and correct it, because even the fake news media was calling Reich out on his lies. Now, the latest thing, he wrote an open letter. He did this on Twitter/X, an open letter to Scott Bessett, why you're wrong and I'm right. Now, if those of you, I asked Max and he didn't know who Robert B. Reich was. He's only 4'11", ladies and gentlemen. He's quite short. And, you know, a couple of times when he followed Clinton, who I think is 6'1 or 6'2, he would have to get like a stool or stand on something, or some one time he was completely hidden behind the podium. Now, I laughed when I was actually 4'11" in the start of the fourth grade. Coming out of third grade is when I was 4'11". But anyway, so Scott, your analysis is full of Adam Bullschiff. I'm not going to say the word he used. It's a K-shaped economy. And then Reich goes on to challenge Bessette. Go ahead, Scott. Attack me with all the ad hominem arguments you want, but you need to know the reality of what I'm talking about. You're the one with the power. I'm just a retired professor. Your failure to comprehend the struggles facing average working Americans makes me worry that you and your boss will continue to pursue policies that worsen them. And then Bessette, you know, the reason why I brought Robert B. Reich's height into this was Bessette posts back on Twitter, once again, the professor has come up short. His latest screed is an impressive display of economic prestidigation. Now, if you don't know what the word prestidigation is, I hadn't seen that used in a long time, but that is a very fancy word for saying sleight of hand or you know, magic tricks with that. That is what prestidigation is, and Bessette used that word on purpose. But then he goes on, his latest screed is an impressive display of economic prestidigation. He concedes that wages are growing faster for low-income workers and then attempts to bury that dispositive fact beneath nearly 2,000 words. Bank of America data shows that spending among lower and middle-income households has converged towards levels at the top as they lead the labor market in gains. Once again, the lowest paid folks under President Trump are receiving the better part of this. And make no mistake about it, they're saying the cumulative inflation under Biden for the 4 years was over 21%. And Biden was averaging $2 trillion a year on the national debt. Which is not good. Now, Trump's reduced that by $400 billion, but that doesn't change the $40 trillion we're in debt as of yesterday. And then he goes on, Professor Reich has a documented history of inventing dialogue when the truth doesn't fit his narrative, a habit that forced him to rewrite his memoir after the media exposed his fabrications. Now, Reich posted a picture of himself with a Big Mac. So Bessette goes on to say, Burger King appears not to be the only one who peddles, quote, Whoppers. And then he said, I don't like punching down. This will be the last response to his four-decade pattern of packaging falsehoods in fact. So now that Robert B. Reich has put in his place, now I'm going to give you, are you smarter than a Democrat question for this week? And I know if we talk about 8 a.m., if for the civilians, you know that means 8 in the morning. And if we say 8 p.m., it means 8 in the evening. But the military, in its wisdom, not to confuse in case somebody forgets to put the p.m. or a.m., we went to a 24-hour clock. So 8 p.m. is 2,000 hours, and 8 a.m. is 0800 hours. So here's the question. Are you smarter than a Democrat? What does a.m. mean, and what does p.m. mean with the time? If you know that, Max will take, starting with the fourth caller on the American Leak Detection call-in line, 501-403-5276. You got to call in. It's not a text in. 501-403-5276. What does AM mean and what does PM mean?
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3: Good afternoon. I'm John Runyon. Here's your Southern Bancorp traffic. Well, no accidents report right now. We do have some moderate traffic on I-30 eastbound as you get on the I-40 in North Little Rock, so do be careful there. Same thing with I-30 westbound and the 430 interchange in Southwest Little Rock. And it looks like 630 westbound across Little Rock has a little bit of traffic, too. That's a look at your traffic. Buckle up and be safe. Southern Bancorp, wealth builders for everyone, now serving Little Rock. On the Arkansas Traffic Network, I'm John Runyon.
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0: Ladies and gentlemen, the Arkansas Upper Cervical Center is the only place I get any of my health care outside of the VA. And I have been going to Drs. J.R. and Tanya Crabtree. It's a husband and wife that are the proprietors of the Arkansas Upper Cervical Center since that first car accident when a friend suggested I go up there because it triggered a lot of problems with the neuropathy and the radiculopathy that comes along with back injuries like I've had. And I have been going ever since. They take such good care of me. Every time I go up there for my own appointment, I get to meet so many of you wonderful listeners, and you all tell me the same thing that, Steve, thank God you recommended Arkansas Upper Cervical. I'm here because of you. And then you tell me how JR and Tanya have helped you as they helped me. So, ladies and gentlemen, if you have problems with your back, your neck, any of these neuropathies, you need to give them a call. And there's other things Dr. Crabtree will work with you on. Very much, again, a good Christian man and woman. 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Sometimes they need help, and they're holistic in their thinking about doing healing the body. So give them a call. I'll give you their number to make an appointment, 501-279-2009, 501-279-2009, or turnmypoweron.com. And welcome back, folks. So Max lets me know that we have a winner of Are You Smarter Than a Democrat? And that's going to be Mike from Sherwood. Mike, welcome to the show. So tell me, what does AM stand for?
16: Anti-meridian or alto-meridian, and PM stands for post-meridian.
0: Yes, and what are they referencing, just as a bonus to see if you know it?
16: If I remember correctly, AM is when, I guess, the sun passes the zenith.
0: Well, it's actually longitude. We have latitude is the equator. Did you ever hear the phrase Greenwich Mean Time?
16: Yes.
0: Okay. The prime meridian is one half of 0 degrees longitude. It goes through Greenwich, England. That's where they came up with this, as they were laying out the longitude and latitude of the Earth. But that's right. Afternoon is post meridian, and AM is anti or before the meridian. And just the other side of the world, it's not called the prime meridian, it's called the international dateline. So if you've ever left the U.S. and flown over to Asia, then you have crossed the international dateline.
16: Never done that.
0: Yes. Well, I recommend it. It's always good. A lot of interesting things. But did Max get your information so we can send you out that certificate for that free classic double cheeseburger from way back?
16: I don't think he has yet.
0: Okay, I'm going to put you on hold, and Max is going to pick you back up and get your information. But congratulations, Mike, you are correct. So there's a little bit of trivia, ladies and gentlemen, on AM and PM. I want to move on into some of the other news of the day. Unfortunately, Hot Springs had a murder last night. A man was killed. Hot Springs Police Department received a call around approximately 12:07 a.m. Anti-meridian for shots fired around the 200 block of Autumn Street. Upon arrival, they found a man by the name of Earl Hughes suffering from multiple gunshot wounds. Mr. Hughes was pronounced dead at the scene by the Garland County coroner. So now the Hot Springs Police Department's CID is investigating the death. Of course, if you know anything about it, you're encouraged to call the Hot Springs Police Department. And as new information becomes available, we will certainly keep you apprised of that. So I've said this before, and I'll say this again. I highly encourage Governor Sarah Huckabee Sanders to set up an office in New York, California, Illinois, and all these other blue-run hellhole states, New Jersey, that people are fleeing to get away from the communist man, Dommy. And here's a chance where we could have, well, we got Mayor Mayhem too, so I guess the governor has to take that into consideration. But nonetheless, Morgan Stanley, ladies and gentlemen, had just announced, instead of New York City, they are going to be moving 4,800 jobs out of New York City and moving them to Dallas, Texas. The CEO of Morgan Stanley, Ted Pick, made this announcement. They're going to build a new campus there in Dallas. And I always point out to our good friends over at Stevens how they have done such a great job thriving here in Arkansas. And we need to try to attract some of these high-paying jobs and the revenue. And they people aren't going to stay where they're being taxed so unfairly. Now, when we come back after the bottom of the hour news, it's almost time for the 5:30 news. I'm going to get into Eric Swalwell as well and what happened to him. And now he's under criminal investigation for his role with the Spang spy, Fang Fang, or Christina Fang. And I'm also going to give you some disturbing updates on the situation with Carmelo Anthony and Austin Metcalf, and an agreement the prosecution had, a gentleman's agreement is what they're calling it, and I'm going to give you the lowdown and skinny on that. 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
19: News. I'm John Saucier. The latest Cook political report shows that Democrats are gaining ground ahead of the upcoming midterm election. Senate Minority Leader Chuck Schumer is optimistic.
20: The Cook report says taking back the Senate is now a toss-up. That's their words. Republicans thought they had the Senate locked down. But now Democrats, we are on the path to victory.
19: 35 total seats up for election in 2026. Republicans defending 22, Democrats defending 13. The national debt's now grown to a record $40 trillion. Treasury Secretary Scott Bessent says the solution to reducing the debt is economic growth.
21: We're going to have to grow our way out of this. And as I talked about at G20 in Asheville, we are going to talk about the U.S. growth strategy and encourage the rest of the world to come along with us.
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29: Good afternoon. I'm John Runyon. Here's your Southern Bancorp traffic. Well, no accidents are reported this time, but we do have some pockets of congestion right around I-30 westbound and the 430 interchange in southwest Little Rock. Also, be careful around the 430 interchange and 630 interchange in downtown Little Rock. Moderate traffic along I-30 eastbound as you get onto I-40 in north Little Rock. That's a look at your traffic. Buckle up and be safe. Southern Bancorp, wealth builders for everyone, now serving Little Rock. On the Arkansas Traffic Network, I'm John Runyon.
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0: All right, folks. Welcome back to the Steve Finnegan Show. If you're just joining us, welcome, of course. Now, I wanted to tell you about an update, a development in this case out of Florida, which, of course, has made national news involving both Carmelo Anthony and Austin Metcalf. Of course, Metcalf was the kid that got stabbed in the heart and died after Carmelo Anthony went into their team's tent and was told to leave, and he ended up stabbing this guy. He was convicted of murder and sentenced to 35 years in prison. And now there is a whole bunch of information coming out about both Metcalf and Anthony. And you know me, I'm going to be fair and give you both sides and then let you all form your own conclusions. Now, the jury was never given this information, what I'm going to tell you about Carmelo, nor did they receive this stuff about Metcalf. And the reason why is they had a, quote, gentleman's agreement with the 19-year-old defense team for 19-year-old at the time, Carmelo Anthony and Metcalf. Now, let's start off with Metcalf. Metcalf had a juvenile criminal record, and he was arrested for criminal mischief type stuff, in which he wrote some racist type things and did something stupid. He was 17 and should not have done. So that was one thing that was withheld. But what was more disturbing, what was withheld from the jury, and like I said, this gentleman's agreement was between Anthony's defense team and the Collin County Assistant District Attorney, Bill Risky. Carmelo Anthony's girlfriend confided to an assistant principal on April 2nd, 2025, that Anthony was stalking her after the breakup and that he was obsessed with fights, guns, and knives. So this was the information that they had. Anthony also texted a picture of the knife he ultimately used to stab Metcalf to death with to this ex-girlfriend. Okay. And, you know, after saying that he wanted to get into a fight and do this, he did, and he stabbed Metcalf to death. Now, as an exchange in this quid pro quo, meaning this for that deal, this gentleman's agreement, the defense lawyers agreed they would not bring up Austin Metcalf's juvenile criminal history. And like I said, that included graffiti with vile, I will call it racist, comments. So Whiskey said he offered the agreement and said, and I'm quoting now, "Let's stay away from historical character and stick to the facts of what happened under the tent." And that was their agreement. Now, a lot of black folks have said, you know, justice was due. You don't go around stabbing people to death at track and field events. But yet, Crump got into this and said, well, there was no blacks on the jury, and therefore it was tainted. Well, here's the rest of the story, once again, that they're not putting out there, ladies and gentlemen. And that was, there was a pool of people that were taken, a jury pool. And there were black people that were selected. And the black people that were selected, if you remember, my cousin Vinny, and by the way, I've had several lawyers tell me they use my cousin Vinny, some of the clips out of that movie, in law schools. But if you remember when his girlfriend told him, you get to voir dire the jury, well, that is when you ask them if they can be fair. And the black people that were selected to be part of this jury told the prosecution and defense, as well as the district judge, that they could not be fair and they were excused from jury duty because of their honesty and integrity. So they finally seated a jury, and this is what happened. And we know that he carried the knife to a school event. Now, I think it's pretty safe to say that we know that people are not allowed to bring weapons to school anymore because of these types of situations. So what do you think about this? Do you think this is going to change everything? What now is going to happen, they are asking a retired judge to come back and review this and make a decision on whether to grant Carmelo Anthony a new trial. So now all this evidence that was suppressed, you know, was what Metcalf said racist and vile, the graffiti he wrote? Yes. And I'm not excusing that. There is no excuse. And he was held accountable through the juvenile court system. And unfortunately for Carmelo, he ended up in big people court because of his age at the time of this and the seriousness of the offense. So 501-403-5276 if you want to offer an opinion on any of this stuff. Now, I do have some good news on the economic front to share with you while we wait and see if anybody wants to offer an opinion on this newly developed situation with Carmelo Anthony. And that is there's a Reed Vapor Pressure is RVP is how they abbreviate this. And basically, in its more simplified version, it's the summer blend of fuel and the additives that they add because of the heat and the extra ozone, and then they'll switch over to the winter blend. And the EPA just granted a waiver nationwide to switch over to winter blend sooner rather than later because it lessens the refining process. And this should put more gasoline on the market. And, you know, with commodities, supply and demand is everything, ladies and gentlemen. So hopefully this, too, will make an economic difference. But the other thing of it is, and I pointed this out, now there are some people that are trying to resurrect the Keystone Pipeline. That came out of the negotiations between President Trump and Mark Carney, the Prime Minister of Canada. And do people want to stick their necks out and start spending that money to bring that Canadian oil? But the other problem is we have not built a new refinery in the United States since the mid-70s. And our population has almost doubled since it was somewhere around 73 to 75 was when the last refinery was built and came online. And, of course, the permitting process to build a project like that is going to be immense. The EPA studies and everything else. And, you know, if we change from the Trump administration to, God forbid, a Democrat gets in there in 2028, and you're going to see what happened. You know, all those investors that put the money up to build that Keystone Pipeline, and Biden didn't just shut down the Keystone Pipeline. He shut down several pipelines. All that money was lost after it was all permitted and approved and had the government's blessing and say, go on. So to spend a couple billion dollars to build a new refinery, I don't think there's too many of the CEOs that want to put their neck on the chopping block with the shareholders and their board of directors, that if they spend this kind of money and then all of a sudden have the rug pulled out from underneath them and the project canceled after spending that money and starting construction, it's going to be not good. All righty, folks, speaking about traffic and gas, it is time once again for us to check in on the traffic as we get you home safely from work.
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29: Good afternoon. I'm John Runyon. Here's your Southern Bancorp traffic. Well, no accidents are reported this time, but we do have some pockets of congestion right around I-30 westbound and the 430 interchange in southwest Little Rock. Also, be careful around the 430 interchange and 630 interchange in downtown Little Rock. Moderate traffic along I-30 eastbound as you get onto I-40 in North Little Rock. That's a look at your traffic. Buckle up and be safe. Southern Bancorp, wealth builders for everyone, now serving Little Rock. On the Arkansas Traffic Network, I'm John Runyon.
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14: Flags. You gotta know how to hold them. You gotta know how to fold them.
0: And welcome back, everyone, as we try to wrap this up. Okay, so one of the questions was, Steve, are you going to talk about Meghan Markle and Prince Harry moving back, leaving California, and I guess another millionaires that had enough of gruesome Newsom and the nonsense out there in California, moving back to the United Kingdom, and I'm sorry, I just don't care. I don't find that interesting. I don't care about Prince Harry or Meghan any more than as human beings. You know, I wish them well. They do them and we'll do us. But anyway, that is indeed not something I was really caring about. And then I got a laugh from one of my my fellow soldiers, retired soldiers like I am, you know, after trying to explain Greenwich Mean Time and the Prime Meridian and how that works for AM and PM, for the Are You Smarter, he said, you might really fry brains if you tell them what Zulu meant. And you know, I actually, Dwayne, that's pretty funny. And I actually had some people laugh because if you remember when the TV show JAG was on TV with, you know, the Navy lawyers, Harmon Rabb and Sarah McKenzie, of course, that was a great TV show, and Admiral Chedwin, I'm not going to name all the characters, but yeah, they use Zulu time in that, and I had civilian friends do that. But if you really want to know what Zulu time is, use Al Gore's amazing intranet, and you can do that. But now let's pivot quickly to what's going on with Eric Swalwell's well. So he landed in San Francisco Airport, and the Federal Bureau of Investigation was there waiting on him, and the FBI agents confronted him with the search warrant as he landed at the airport Saturday. They took all of his electronic devices, including his cell phone, supposedly his MacBook Pro, was among the other things, and then they had a search warrant, I believe, on both, I know for sure, on his Washington, D.C. house and on his home in California as well. So I did some looking because Title 18, I know, is the federal criminal code. 18 U.S.C., if you want to look it up online, is the federal criminal code, but they use section 242, and that was something I was unfamiliar with. So when I was doing my research to talk about this, section 242 is acting under the color of law, and it includes acts not only done by federal, state, or local officials within their lawful authority, but it goes outside of bounds of the official's lawful authority if the acts were done while the official is purporting to or pretending to act in the performance of his or her official duties. A very interesting legal ease, if you will, in that statute. And ladies and gentlemen, some parts of this statute actually carry the death penalty. Now, you know, he's under investigation because not only in California, but Fat Alvin Bragg there in Manhattan DA in New York City is allegedly investigating him for a rape that occurred in New York City as well. So that is where things stand, but it does not look very good. Now, in the midst of conducting this search of his electronic stuff, folks, if they find, because they have a warrant, if they find evidence of other crimes, like, for example, him giving Christina Fang or Fang Fang, the Chinese MSS agent, classified in intelligence, then he is even in more trouble. That's into treason at that point. And I can assure you that treason does carry the death penalty. And of course, he is still married and sharing the home in California with his wife, Brittany Watts, and their three kids. Anyway, he has all these allegations of sexual assault and sexual misconduct from at least four women that I know of, as well as Fang Fang. And one of the women that is involved in this is a former staffer that alleged that Swalwell raped her on two occasions, claiming that she was too intoxicated to consent. And then another woman has alleged that Swalwell drugged her and then raped her. And then just like Anthony Weiner, and the former congressman from New York City that went by Carlos Danger online, was taking pictures of his junk. I'm picking words because of children's ears, but sent two other women pictures of his junk, just like Carlos Danger, a.k.a. Eric Swalwell did. And let's see, we got enough time. I think I can squeeze this in. I posted on Facebook that the potential for Nadal Hassan to be executed is potentially going to happen. And that generated a lot of questions. Some of you have texted me up here and asked about this. And I'm going to give you the short and sweet version of this. There are four people total on death row that are under sentence of death from court martials right now. They're calling it Operation Resolute Justice. And basically, they've exhausted all their appeals at this point. You know, as soon as a court martial gives you a sentence of death, it automatically goes to the military court of appeals. And then ultimately, just like any other court, the Supreme Court is also a venue for military people convicted of things under Article 61 of the UCMJ. But under the same UCMJ, Article 71 says that the President of the United States has the authority to commute any of these sentences or acquiesce and say, yeah, I agree with this person being executed. Now, the United States military has not executed anyone since, I looked this up, April 13th, 1961. The soldier's name was Private John Bennett, and he was executed by hanging at Fort Leavenworth. He was convicted of attempted premeditated murder and rape. The little girl, this happened over in Germany at Camp Roeder, which is was then outside of Salzburg, Austria. Think of the Singing Nun. Sound of Music. They were from Salzburg, Austria as well. And this happened in 1954. And then it was given to President Eisenhower at the time, and Eisenhower reviewed it and upheld the death sentence. Now, they didn't get around to scheduling the execution until President John Kennedy became president in January 20th of 61. So, President Kennedy was also given this, and he upheld the death sentence. Now, the girl that he raped was only an 11-year-old child. and at that time raping a child, and he tried to kill her, but she survived. That was an automatic death sentence in the military. So that was the last execution. So it's up to President Trump, I guess, now if we're going to proceed with these. All righty, folks. I will see you next week on Monday. Have a good weekend.
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19: Planned attack in New York stopped. I'm Lisa Lacerra, Fox News. A woman caught in an FBI sting after she planned to set off explosives at New York's Capitol building. She's now facing federal terrorism charges.
20: Her name, Jessica Bowie, a 35-year-old Albany resident who converted to Islam 5 years ago, now charged with starting her plot last month. Authorities say she communicated with others on social media in both English and Arabic, and she celebrated the Al-Qaeda attacks of 9/11, saying, quote, "Praise be to Allah for September 11th, and I will poison the infidel."
19: Fox's Eric Shawn in New York. Pictures of Bowie conducting reconnaissance at the Capitol and buying a list of bomb-making ingredients at a hardware store, including long nails to be used as shrapnel, were included in the affidavit. Authorities say she also arranged to buy a gun and ammunition to use against police or security if needed. Philadelphia police have identified the suspect who has been terrorizing people in Center City while wearing a Chucky mask as 22-year-old Zymir Hughes. A warrant is out for his arrest. Another shortened day in court in the trial of Lindsay Clancy, the Massachusetts woman accused of killing her three young children in 2023. Her lawyers say she suffered from postpartum psychosis.
21: Hospital chaplain Sheila Kavanaugh recalls the first thing Lindsay Clancy said a week after she killed her three children.
22: She said to me as I held her hand to comfort her, "I am so glad my children are safe." I said, "Lindsay, your children are safe. They're safe in heaven with God."
21: Kavanaugh met with Lindsay some 200 times after the killings and says she spoke several times about a persistent male voice in her head.
19: Fox's Brian Yenis in Plymouth. Hundreds of women dressed in pink rallied outside the court in support of Clancy. 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
23: My name is Whitney Allen, and I'm a widow. My husband Ryan died. 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
33: 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Garland County deputies arrest a 19-year-old and a juvenile after a shooting last week left one person injured. on Lake South Terrace in Hot Springs. Investigators say Lucas Mays and a minor were in a car stolen from Saline County last Thursday, and that the same vehicle was also possibly involved in a theft in that area. Deputies were able to find the car matching the victim's description. Mays and his young passenger were picked up after we're told they ran from a traffic stop. Deputies say they also located three guns, one of which was also reported stolen from Saline County. The victim in this case suffered non-life-threatening injuries. State Senator Brian King says the land plan for the Franklin County Prison needs to be sold immediately. King cites reporting in the Arkansas Democrat Gazette, which shows internal emails from Department of Corrections officials suggesting the Franklin County Prison project has been canceled and that staff members were looking into possible alternatives to add prison space elsewhere. King believes the state needs to move on to other financially

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9: 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We had a hell of a first hour, don't you think, Mr. Producer? We went deeply into philosophy, the Constitution, some of the ideas of so-called national conservatism, and others who are trying to invent new approaches to our constitutional construct. We talked about why the Constitution is the way it is, why it says the things it says, and actually, it's one of my best hours, I don't know, maybe in 20 years, maybe. But there's so many good ones, who knows, really? There really are, who knows? All right, we didn't get to a single clip, of course, because I wanted to get out my important thoughts on what's taking place. Before we do that, I want to talk about this word again, affordability. There's not really an affordable blue city or blue state in the country unless you're a welfare recipient, unless you're an illegal alien. Then it's affordable because you're not paying anything. But for the working people who make this country work, but for the middle class who make this country work, these are unaffordable. Now, how do I know that? Well, number one, I look at the sales taxes. I look at the taxes on the price of a gallon of gasoline. I look at the property taxes. I look at the commuter taxes. I look at all kinds of invented taxes and user fees that are imposed on people who work. Not on people who don't work, on people who work, on people who own homes, who broke their backs to raise enough money to own a home. You basically pay a mortgage to the bank and you pay a mortgage to the government. Pretty much, wouldn't you call it that? And as the great Governor Ron DeSantis says, and then when you're done paying the mortgage, you're still paying a mortgage to the state or to the county or the city. And so the fact is, it's unaffordable. It's unaffordable. Somebody very, very close to us just moved outside of San Francisco. Utterly unaffordable. Utterly unaffordable. AI's taking off, even though many of these data centers